0: Why are we getting killed like this?
1: Kyle's not here. 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
0: Really?
1: Yeah. Zero tolerance. He's out for the season.
0: Harsh.
1: Hey, he knew not to drink. We've made that clear to all of our kids, right?
0: No, not really.
1: Bill, if we don't tell them what we expect and why they shouldn't drink, how are they gonna know?
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0: Miami has the oranges, but Fort Myers got the juice. Yes, it's Lee Pitts, the host of the award-winning Lee Pitts Live on television. 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
4: Where God's grace matters. Yeah.

Sometimes I think about what the end is gonna be. But I want the church to know tonight I'm not gonna turn around. I've been on this journey for 36 years. And I'm not tired yet. In fact, we're gonna sing a song in a few minutes that said, I don't feel no ways tired. But every time somebody asks me and said, what you gonna do after 36 years?

at one. You're looking at one. You're looking at one. You have no idea what God has brought me out of. You can't even tell when you look at me. I've been in a season of miracles. This is

I'm your Lee County Supervisor of Elections, Jenna Persons-Mollica. As we continue our countdown to the primary, I wanted to share some information about early voting. If you want to vote in person but not wait until Election Day, then early voting is the flexible option for you. 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If you're in the Dunbar community, we have exciting news for you. We returned early voting back to a site that you're very familiar with, the Dr. Kerry Robinson Center, where I am today. I want to thank the Fort Myers Housing Authority and the City of Fort Myers for working with us to bring this early voting site and polling location back to the Dunbar community. As always, my office is here to serve you.

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Some of you just don't like me because you don't like me. I have never done anything to you, but you just don't like me. I'm not angry with you about that. And I'm asking you, please, if I'm not all you think I should be, please, if I'm not as deep as you think I ought to be,

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0: else?
1: My name is David, and in 8 years, I'll be an alcoholic.
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1: I'll start drinking in middle school, just at parties. But my parents won't start talking to me about it till high school. And by then, I'll already be in some trouble.
3: Kids who drink before age 15 are 5 times more likely to have alcohol problems when they're adults.
1: The thing is, my parents won't even see it coming.
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0: Who's next?
3: Before they start drinking.

0: 3:30.
1: Yeah. I've been grinding all day and all night. Hall of Fame on my mind. Trying to be the greatest of all time. And say it's all God.

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0: bully me.
1: Why would you bully me?
0: Why would you bully me?
1: Because it makes you feel cool? Because I'm different?
2: Do I touch a nerve?
3: Does making me feel bad make you feel good?
4: Why?
0: Why?
5: Why?
0: Bullying hurts. Bullying abuses. Bullying kills.
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0: And just remember, winner or nothing but lose.
1: More than 10 years ago, Dr. Clark and Twinkie and I were in Little Rock, Arkansas with Bishop L.T. Walker. Early one morning, I got a call. I was in Atlanta preaching for Reverend Jasper Williams, and Gloria called me. She said, sit down. I said, I'm going to preach right now. I'm on my way out the door. She said, sit down. I sat down, and my wife told me, we were living in New Orleans at the time, four of our members had been killed in a wreck. I got angry with the Lord because I thought they were my best members. I had some others I thought he should have took. Y'all don't like the truth. These were some good members, Brashear. I mean, solid people. I'm not talking about the tithe. I'm just talking about sweet, solid people. No hell raising saints. And I couldn't understand, why would you take those four people at once? I put three people in one grave. I was upset with the Lord because I said, you took my members. And he said, clean, they're not yours, they're mine. I said, well, why did you take them? He said, I took them because they were ready. And I'm giving those others a chance to get right. So I called Twinkie. Her and Dr. Clark were over at Bishop Walker's house. I said, Twinkie, I wrote these words. See what you can do with this. Accept.
2: Accept.
1: What God allows.
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0: 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I want you to look over and find somebody that looks a little depressed. They seem like they got bags under their eyes. Look like they ain't slept all week long. 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
1: Stop, Twinkie.
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They want you to hit that note, Twinkie. They want you to hit that note, Twinkie. And we gonna dance. 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

0: Why are we getting killed like this?
1: Kyle's not here. Got caught drinking beer in the park a couple of nights ago.
0: Really?
1: Yeah. Zero tolerance. He's out for the season.
0: Harsh.
1: Hey, he knew not to drink. We've made that clear to all of our kids, right?
0: No, not really.
1: Bill, if we don't tell them what we expect and why they shouldn't drink, how are they gonna know?
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0: 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I dare you lift your hand and say, yes, Lord. Come on, clap those hands and praise him.
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1: Sing it good, boy.
0: That it's an old song,
1: but it's a good one.
0: Yeah. And I was fortunate enough to put it on an album that I recorded, and we want to do it for you right now. A song that says,

0: We think.
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0: Miami has the oranges, but Fort Myers got the juice. Yes, it's Lee Pitts, the host of the award-winning Lee Pitts Live on television. 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

I am what you created me to be. 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

preaching, and I was like, Lord, what am I gonna do? I have all of these responsibilities, all of this going on, and it seems like I'm doing everything I can for you, and everything is just going opposite. Anybody ever been there where it seems like you were doing all you knew to do and feel you took two steps forward and you took five steps back, and you're saying, God, what in the world is going on? And I was sitting in my kitchen and I didn't understand it. And then these words came. 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

0: Miami has the oranges, but Fort Myers got the juice. Yes, it's Lee Pitts, the host of the award-winning Lee Pitts Live on television. It's official. 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

father in heaven would come before you at this hour about head humble heart. Humble before the throne of grace would come to tell you thank you. Thank you for all the blessings given in the shower town upon me. Even for I sleep throughout the night, I would awaken this morning. Thank you for the fresh air, the fresh water, but that's the food. But Lord, thank you for the Holy Spirit that came in the room throughout the night. Hey, woke up early this morning, blessed to hear from under my name. Read books and help and strength that I forget on this channel again this morning. Behind this microphone, we're able to share the glory of the worship. We're some sweet kind of music. Many of us are sick and shut in, and they have good and bother. I just need to get along and hurry on their way to their job this morning. By the way, throughout the day, we say thank you for allowing us to be into that house and that automobile, where we'll be able to bring a little pleasure, a little bit of fun, and we'll be able to share with you throughout this day. Thank you for this challenge to allow us to direct that men may be able to hear and receive your precious word, hear your spirit as you go throughout the day. Walk with us and talk with us through the dark shade of the night. I pray let none of our labor down here be in vain. When it's time to vacate this land, oh Master, take us to that dwelling place that you've prepared somewhere in glory, and we'll rest with you throughout eternity. For in Jesus' name we ask it all. Amen. Amen. Amen.

0: Happy pleasant good morning, good Tuesday morning. Today is day number 22. Day number 22, or month number 9. And this birthday is very happy birthday to you, and especially you this morning. And may God bless that you have many, many, many, many more. Enjoy today to hit fit fullest. This is the first day of the rest of your life, so enjoy it beautifully. And as you see, one of those special gifts on there, like an anniversary time, something maybe you got married on this day, or you ran away from home, or somebody from home had to come back and get you and take you back home. Well, happy anniversary to you, and you receive that first $1 million check. Maybe that for $1,000 check, I don't know, whatever it were. They got your heart and your soul feeling happy. Enjoy it to its fullest. Waking up to a temperature this morning in Fort Myers, about 76 degrees under a partly cloudy sky. They are telling me in Fort Myers, how high is they? Around 85 with some thunderstorm. Some heavy afternoon and evening. And then again, tomorrow, watch for the heavy thunderstorm. They're going to be showing up on Wednesday afternoon. Today is the 21st day of the month, 2026. Partly to mostly cloudy again, we'll scatter. All
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2: to do that for me?
0: Where God's grace matters. Yeah. And there's a 51% chance of precipitation right here in Fort Myers. Yeah. I don't think we're taking a moment to run off a little. A little bit farther. Oh, yeah. We're on a brave schedule this morning. We're gonna be in about an hour. Oh, yes, look at our road condition. Up in North Fort Myers, the Pine Island Road. Yeah, it's coming on into your 41. 41 kind of rugged there, y'all. Got yellow sign up all over the place. Yellow sign up. All the way from the extra white come together. All the way across the bridge. That's across 80. We're looking at 80-82, looking at 80, and we've got to stop that downtown. Looks like a little bit of disturbing going on there on the 80. But then you got to run out 75, things kind of pick up a little bit from you. Coming back into town, there's some late delays there. Also at 31. As you head into the Alba area, there's more delays, y'all. On 82, going west to what, Lehigh and Immokalee. Yeah, it got kind of rough there once you get across the interstate on both sides. And you head Colonial and head out into Lehigh. There is some stops either going out and coming in. Yeah, there's a bunch of school buses. And there's 200 and... I got no idea. $25, you get a ticket for running a school bus time. So be very careful, you don't want to run one of those. If you see the arm going out, stop. Because they are just waiting to give you a ticket. Now, they can take your picture too. That was a quite a disturbance going on here in Fort Myers, where Southwest Florida. Where they're talking about the camera on the roadside. City of Sneak Creepy. Current temperature up in Russell, Elk County at 503 is 70 degrees on the mostly cloudy skies. In the partly cloudy light, there's a shower and a thunderstorm in the evening. Low in the lower 70s. East wind 23 miles per hour with a gust up to about 25. Chance of rain there again in about 7% there, y'all. That for the good folks in Russell Air, up in Russell Air County. Sunshine and cloud mix. A stray shower, a thunderstorm if possible. Getting up to 11 and night is here. He's just real fine. 10 miles per hour, that's tomorrow. Man, today is Tuesday. Well, that was on yesterday. And I didn't get any pool or any turbulence.

And that's Willie and Company, Willie Neil Johnson, along with the gospel keynote. I'm going back with the Lord. When he comes to mid-air and calls the church home from labor to reward, I got no excuse. And you won't have one either. It's just... We're looking here at a funeral where shot was fired. And, she was 53 year old. Where did this take place? Okay, we'll leave that one out of here. And a very pleasant good morning to you at about 6:07 in the morning time. 6:06, brother. LP Fort Myers. Thank you, Max. www.donebygospel.com. Couldn't have been no better if I had to date it myself, folks. We're looking at Genesis, the book of Genesis, chapter 16. Well, when God say not yet, it not yet. When God said no, then it's no. If God says yes, a good indication is yes. It is whatever God says. The D-man could just open his mouth, just slightly utter something. But when God speaks, it is plainly said that all could understand what it meant. God answers prayer in one of three ways. Yes, no, or not yet. I think the last reply is possible, the most dreaded. I have a good reason. Waiting requires

and the epistles. And we need very careful. Well, we need a lot of teaching. We need a lot of churching. We need a lot of experience, a lot of stuttering, and we need a lot of prayer. Prayer will help us to understand quite a few things that we attempted to want to rush through. But God said, in His own time, wait on God to unlock the door. It's always wiser than attempting to open it yourself. But after God promised him descendant, Abraham waited 25 years with an answer of not yet. That's a long time to hold on to a promise. But with God, all things are possible. Remember now, when you look at it, Abraham and Sarah were human. And eventually, they came up with their own plans to get in here. Sarah, servant Hagar, she bore Ishmael. Now, they need to understand the impulse their waiting must have felt unbearable. But the consequence were painful. Bitterness and blame touched everyone in the family. We find it in chapter 16. When the divine yes finally came to Isaac, it arrived in God's timing and on God's terms, as it always does. Whatever we are seeking, whatever we are striving for, we have to have patience. Faith to wait if God has promised. I had no earthly idea of rushing nothing when I heard the voice saying, repent, believe. Believe what? Believe that Jesus came and he died and he rose on the third day for your sin. Well, it meant something different to me to turn your life over to Christ. Look, I'm a little sloppy little fella, don't know nothing, don't know what I'm doing, why am I here, what am I living for? And suddenly I got to yield to the righteousness of God. And perhaps there's going to be a great change in my life. I'm looking forward to it. The purpose of our patience isn't to give God more time. Now, God doesn't need time. But waiting, deepen our trust, and prepare us for what he has on the other side of the door. Yeah, we went up to somewhere to a meeting somehow, or to a concert, or went to church, a church that you had never been. And the excitement you got there, the door closed, you're waiting on somebody to open or unlock the door. Perhaps you didn't know what was going on inside. And they go to the restaurant to eat, and it crowded. They got standing room only or benches outside where somebody growing impatient can sit down and rest a little while. How far have you come to this turn to recognize who God is? Got time.

Limited always was trusting in, especially when the waiting is hard. That's when our faith and our trust come between us, within us, toward God. Lord, whatever you got in store, let it be so. For I recognize that you are the way, the truth, and the life. No matter how hard I want this, you know my heart, you know my mind, you know my spirit. Give me patience to wait on you. Even when I'm about to burst loose, let your patience rule richly within me, that I might accomplish your mission according to your will and your way. Abraham waited 25 years for the result of a promise. And many times in our life, we don't want to wait 25 minutes. But we are always reminded, you can't hurry God, no matter how long it takes. That's when you got to trust him and give him time. But you just got to wait. You're waiting, anticipating the promise from above. God never late. Why are we so patient? Why are we so ungrateful when it comes to giving and receiving, especially receiving something from God? Something tell us that our faith ain't strong enough, because it wouldn't happen. Not that God is leading us to the opposite that was already in our past. Father in heaven, we come now to say thank you. Thank you for this precious word this morning. Thank you for the patience that you are placed within those who are waiting patiently on your blessing. Help us to wrap time, bind our faith together, that we might be able to share in your glory here on this earth, and show a dead and perplexed world how great thou art. These are the blessings we ask in your blessed name. Amen. Amen. Amen.

0: gentlemen, brothers, good morning, boy, Maya, north, south, east, and west. Good morning, how do you do? Is everything well with you? You had a pleasant night's sleep on last night?
1: Man will not say it's good not to touch a woman.
2: No way. Mm-hmm.
1: Man don't agree with that type of scripture.
2: No way.
1: Man said it's good to touch her.
2: Mm-hmm.
1: The reason why God says it's good not to touch her, because God wants to avoid certain things for happening amongst the human family.
2: That's right.
1: Listen at this.
2: Nevertheless. To avoid fornication.
1: Now I know, viewers, many of you say, well, you're having safe sex.
3: Oh, yeah.
1: Amen.
3: All right.
1: Also, you're using condoms and all type of other instruments.
2: That's right.
1: Upon and also inserted into the physical body.
2: Right.
1: The only indulgence that's safe is when you're married.
2: That's right.
1: Well, sometimes they ain't safe.
2: True.
1: Am I right?
2: That's right.
1: Because if he's out there doing what he shouldn't be doing, and if she's out there doing what she shouldn't be doing, then rest assured you're not safe.
3: That's right.
2: That's right.
1: So when you are safe is when you are married and you're being faithful one towards the other, mm-hmm. without any outside participation.
2: That's right.
1: Are you listening?
2: Amen. Right.
1: The book says to avoid fornication, let every man do what?
2: Have his own wife.
1: And
2: let every woman have her own husband.
1: So therefore, when you have a child out of a wedlock, sister, well, you have committed fornication. Now, the child is an innocent victim of the mistake that you and the gentleman have made. If you have never been married, and if the man never was married, then yes, you can get married, because you never was married before.
2: That's right.
1: So therefore, if you're wise, you don't want to live that type of life of just having child after child after child after child and never be a married woman.
2: That's right.
1: You don't want to make yourself so accessible to a bunch of men.
2: Amen.
1: At the same time, you don't want to be naive and let some good-for-nothing lowlife that call himself a man who just want to use you as nothing but an instrument to bounce upon.
2: That's right.
1: In order for a man to respect you, you first got to respect yourself.
2: Amen.
1: And if a man going to tell you, well, babe, you know, lay that rap to you, baby, I love you, and, you know, let's go on and have a baby, then I married you. Let me tell you something, woman. Don't you give no man no baby based upon the promise that he going to marry you.
2: That's right.
1: Because the truth of the matter is, in today's society, men do not mind getting women pregnant. But in today's society, it's hard to find a man that will step up to the plate and take responsibility for his child.
2: That's right.
1: Many of the men, they want the baby, but they don't want the responsibility of taking care of what they have made.
2: That's right.
1: So no, don't fall for it. Don't fall for it whatsoever. So if you had a child out of wedlock and you made that mistake, don't make it habit.
2: Right.
1: What do you mean don't make it habit? Well, you shouldn't have a long list of men, about seven men, and every child got seven different fathers.
2: That's right.
1: No, all things must come to an end.
2: That's right.
1: If you're not married, then we'll teach you the law of marriage.
2: Mm-hmm.
1: Some people go to marriage counselors. Why in the world would you go to a marriage counselor who done divorced their wife?
3: All right. Man. That's right.
1: He's not in condition to give you no counsel. He need help himself.
2: That's yeah. right.
1: So yes, the scriptures advise you to marry. Mm-hmm. Let the young women marry and bring forth children. And you need to have a preacher who will teach you properly about the law of marriage. It's a very in-depth law.
2: That's
1: to
2: right.
1: men that are listening and watching. Because sometimes men's perception about marriage is different from women.
2: Mm-hmm.
1: What do you mean? We teach our women to be an established woman before you marry.
2: That's right.
1: What do you mean? Don't you sit around and look for a man to do for you what you can do for yourself.
2: That's right.
1: Now you listen to the old man.
2: Amen. Right.
1: Don't you sit around and wait for a man to take care of you and wait for a man to do this. If you've got strength, even though it is not mandatory by scriptural law for a woman to work, at the same time, you want to experience some form of independence.
2: Right.
1: How to take care of yourself. How to do for yourself. The reason why that is important, because today young people's not staying together.
2: That's right.
1: And you don't want to find yourself handicapped, not able to do anything, and then that man pick up and leave you with a bunch of children while he's running around living like a dog.
2: Amen.
1: And now you're stuck raising the children, not able to do nothing else but rely on the government to take care of what's not theirs.
2: That's right.
1: Are you listening to the old troublemaker?
2: Nevertheless.
1: Right. Listen.
2: Nevertheless. To avoid fornication.
1: Let every man.
2: Have his own wife. His own.
1: Brother, if you don't want the responsibility as a husband and as a father, then stay to yourself.
2: That's right.
1: And let me get right raw with you. Woman, you ain't marrying no man so you can take care of him and raise him.
2: That's right.
1: Are you listening to me?
2: That's right.
1: If he's already lazy and don't want to work, he's a fool to marry him.
2: Amen.
1: Not only that, Don't you marry no man who's gonna put his hands on you.
2: That's right.
1: Yes, don't you go marry no man gonna put his hands on you.
2: Amen.
1: For if there's any women here, and there's any women in Jamaica that's in a relationship where you're being beat by your husband, slapped by your husband, because most time the indications are there before you say I do.
3: That's right.
1: This is why we advise people that are engaged, give yourself plenty of time before you marry.
2: That
1: way you get a chance to experience how angry you can see him.
2: That's right.
1: You know, you and him have a heated argument. If he's already drawing back before you say I do, when he draw back, you tip out.
3: Yes.
2: That's right.
1: Oh, yes.
2: Oh, yes.
1: You tip out.
3: That's right.
1: Let me tell you something, Mystic. You're not a man. You're incompetent as a man.
2: Amen.
1: You're good for absolutely nothing. You are a worthless man.
2: That's right.
1: Anytime a man would lay his hands on his woman.
2: Amen.
1: You beat your wife. Mm-hmm. You slap your wife.
2: Mm-hmm.
1: For most time, a man that do that, he won't do that to another man.
2: No, he won't.
1: No, not at all.
2: No, he won't.
1: So you take your time in reference to getting married. Take your time and learn the way of holding this. It'll teach you what to have. And one thing, woman, this is what you never want to do. You never want to appear to be desperate.
2: Amen.
1: No, you don't want to appear to be a desperate woman.
3: Yes.
1: Someone say, well, she only asked you one question, but that one question covers all of this.
2: That's right.
1: Because most women don't know how to protect themselves.
3: Yeah. Mm-hmm.
1: So therefore, knowledge is protection.
2: Amen.
1: Knowledge is protection. See, a lot of you folks is going to church jumping and shouting because a lot of men come to church to do women shopping.
2: Women shopping.
1: Mm-hmm.
2: That's true.
3: That's right.
1: Am I right?
2: That's right.
1: Yes.
3: That's right.
1: Everything they come to church ain't got Jesus on their mind. Don't be a fool.
2: Amen.
1: No. Some folks sing about Jesus. Jesus love me for this. I know because the Bible tells me so. Yeah, all right. But is Jesus on your mind when you come to that church?
2: Amen.
1: There's some men come to church for the sole purpose to shop for women.
2: Yeah, that's right.
1: Because even the men in the street know there are some women in the church, they're so in tune with Jesus, but yet they're not in tune with what's around them.
2: That's right.
1: So what we teach is for the mind is to be well-rounded in wisdom, knowledge, and divine understanding. That way you are in tune to the characteristics of the world, then you also become in tune with the nature and the wisdom of God.
2: That's right.
1: And when you become in tune with both, then you will not be another victim stuck with a baby or children with no father.
2: That's right.
1: To take care of them, raise them, teach them.
2: That's right.
1: Because woman, if you got a man, because when you say I have a husband, that's having more than a man.
2: Amen.
1: Because anybody can have a man.
2: That's right.
1: Just because he's a male. But when you say I have a husband,
2: that's right.
1: He loved God, because the true definition of man is a man that feared God, reverenced God, in obedience to God first.
2: That's right.
1: And then if he loved God, he won't have no problems properly loving that wife, because the wisdom of God will teach him how to love that wife.
2: That's right.
1: Are you listening?
2: That's right.
1: And when you love your wife, you'll know how to treat her. You'll know how, you don't mind taking care of her. Because woman, if you got a man that really loves you, you ain't got to force him to do nothing.
2: Likewise, you husbands.
1: You ain't got to force him to take care of you. You won't have to drag him in and out of court for child support.
2: That's right.
1: Are you listening?
2: That's right.
1: Yeah, step up to the plate and take care of those 23 children he got.
2: That's right.
1: The book says, likewise,
2: ye husbands.
1: Give chapter and verse for this.
2: 1 Peter chapter 3 and at verse 8.
1: Yeah.
2: Likewise, ye husbands.
1: Likewise, ye husbands.
2: Dwell with them.
1: Dwell with them. Who is it them? Dwell with the wife.
2: According to knowledge.
1: According to knowledge. You see, you got to dwell with your wife with understanding, because all women are not the same.
2: That's right.
1: All women are not the same. There are some men that say, I hate women. And the reason why some women say they hate women, because they may have had a bad experience with one or a few women. So out of ignorance, they indict all women. Some women do the same thing. They had a bad experience with a man or men that was used and abused and just butchered.
2: Right.
1: So therefore, they indict all men and generalize all men as being nothing but dogs. But there are some good men, but the problem is, it's hard to find them.
2: That's right.
1: There are some good women, but the problem is, it's hard to find. It is just as easy to find a good man and a good woman today as it is to find a two-legged cat running for the president of the United States that wear contact lenses. Mm-hmm. And he's already self-employed.
2: Amen.
1: That's how difficult it is. All right, come on, Gary. Let's get the next question.
4: Next one from N. Palmer. It says, why is it a problem for two Christians of two different denominations to get married? For instance, a Pentecostal and a Church of God.
1: The reason why it is not good. Mm-hmm. For a man and a woman of two different religious beliefs to get married because the children is going to be in the middle of the religious confrontation.
5: That's right.
1: A good example. The brother may be a Mormon, the so-called Church of Jesus Christ of Latter-day Devils.
2: Amen.
4: That's right. That's true.
1: The brother may be a Mormon.
2: Right.
1: The Mormon believe there are five gods. Adam, their first god is the founder of their religion, Joseph Smith. Mm-hmm. Joseph Smith had about 30 or 40 or 50 something wives. Mm. His partner in his crime was Brigham Young, who had about 20 or 30 something wives.
2: Amen.
1: The religion of the Mormons got its name from an artificial angel that came out of hell and stopped in New York.
2: That's right.
1: Named Mormon.
2: That's right.
1: And had some writing under a rock thousands of years late on the scene. Mm-hmm. And this is where the Book of Mormon supposed originated. Now, imagine this Mormon marrying a woman that believed the book that says, Hear, O Israel, the Lord our God is one.
2: One.
1: It's going to be a confrontation.
2: Yes, it will be.
1: He's trying to get you to pray to five gods, and she's telling you, no, it's just one.
2: Mm-hmm.
1: He don't believe in the baptism in the name of Jesus Christ.
2: That's Amen. Right.
1: She believes you must repent and be baptized, every one of you, in the name of Jesus Christ.
2: Right.
1: He don't believe that you must speak in tongues to have the Holy Ghost.
2: That's right.
1: She believed that you must receive the baptism of the Holy Ghost speaking in another tongue that the Spirit of God give utterance, just like it did on the day of Pentecost.
2: That's right.
1: So this is where religion will clash.
2: What fellowship?
1: Listen, listen, Jamaica, get this.
2: In 2 Corinthians chapter 6 and at verse 14.
1: Because some of you now is probably experiencing the same thing.
3: Oh yeah.
1: The same thing, same confrontation.
4: Religious confrontation.
1: Of religion.
2: Amen.
1: Now the truth of the matter is this. If God is one, and he is, God Almighty have never started a variety of religions.
2: That's right.
1: Never.
2: Never.
4: No.
1: Look at it in Jamaica alone. You have the Baptist, the Methodist, the Presbyterian, the Lutheran, the Pentecostal, the Apostolic, the non-denominational, the African Methodist Episcopal. You mean to tell me one God is here in Jamaica and he gave you all these religions?
2: Mm. Lord.
1: Like you got chicken, turkey, pork. You think God is that ignorant?
4: No, sir. No,
1: all these religions, a Baptist Christian, a Methodist Christian, a non-denominational Christian, a Pentecostal Christian, a Apostolic Christian, are you that ignorant?
2: Amen.
1: That think that one God is the author of all this confusion?
2: No. One Lord.
1: God Almighty said he's not the author of confusion.
2: That's right.
1: If God is not the author of confusion, who gave you the right to have a religion that's not scriptural?
2: That's right.
1: And the laws of God will teach you how you should be and how you shouldn't be. So no, the scriptures don't allow a believer and a unbeliever to go into marriage that way.
2: That's right.
1: Sometimes you get two unbelievers get married, and then when they get married later on, one become a believer.
2: That's right.
1: So now they still got their conflict to deal with.
2: Mm-hmm.
1: So if one become a believer, well, you still married.
2: Still married.
1: But you don't go into marriage, one is a believer and one is an unbeliever.
2: That's right.
1: All right, so see, it takes a little time when I answer questions. I love to detail it and break it down and take it apart. That way, we don't leave you no room to say, I didn't know that. The disciples asked the Messiah, Lord, teach us to pray. Now, Apostle Paul, a man born in Tarsus in the city of Cilicia, came out of the first tribe that gave Israel a king, the tribe of Benjamin, which made Brother Paul a Benjamite.
2: That's right.
1: Paul was made an apostle. Mm-hmm. God sent, God taught, God anointed, God struck, God made, God authorized.
2: Mm-hmm.
1: And the Apostle Paul taught the church in Corinth.
2: 1 Corinthians chapter 14.
1: Listen at this.
2: And at verse 15.
1: All right.
2: What is it then?
1: What is it then?
2: I will pray with the spirit.
1: And?
2: And I will pray with the understanding also.
1: Hold it.
4: All right.
1: Let's break this down.
2: That down.
1: I will pray
2: with the spirit.
1: For years, preachers have misinterpreted that, and they said the book says I will pray in the spirit. It didn't say that.
2: No.
1: It says I will pray
2: with the spirit.
1: With. Mm-hmm. With the spirit. How can I pray with the spirit? And the book says God is the spirit. So pray with the spirit. Pray with God.
2: That's right.
1: Are you getting me?
2: That's right.
1: How can I pray with God? Praying with the Spirit, Jesus says, the words that I speak unto you, they are spirit and they are life. So if I pray with the Spirit, that means all the words that I utter to the Lord, none of the words that I use is in contradiction.
2: That's right.
1: Of the words of God.
2: That's right.
1: In other words, I don't pray out of God's will.
2: Mm-hmm.
1: For example, I'm married.
2: Mm-hmm.
1: Mm-hmm. And there's no need for me to see some other fine woman and then drop down on my knees.
4: Oh, yeah.
2: That's right.
1: Looking up to the Most High and begging Him, Lord, give me this woman.
2: That's right.
1: That she may be my wife.
2: That's right.
1: God is not going to break the scriptures.
2: No way.
1: They give you what you want.
2: No.
1: Are you listening?
2: That's right.
1: Because if the book says you're bound by the law as long as you live, God ain't going to give you a second wife while your first wife is living, and then somebody lie and say, well, God gave it to me. No, God ain't going to break the scriptures for nobody.
2: No.
1: Yes. God will not. Well, someone said, Pastor Jennings, I got my second wife. Yeah, you got it on your own. Why you think the book tell you you're living in adultery?
2: That's right.
1: If having a second wife was of God, God wouldn't tell you you're living in adultery.
2: That's right.
1: Are you listening?
2: James chapter 4 and verse 3.
1: Pray with the Spirit. Then we get James. Then he says, pray
2: with the understanding also.
1: What do I got to understand? I got to understand what the scripture says about what I'm asking God about.
4: Yes,
2: that's right. That's
1: now, artificial prayer. Artificial prayer is the teaching that the preachers have for the public today. This touch and claim garbage.
2: Yes.
1: You know, Jamaica, what's your preacher do?
2: Mm-hmm.
1: Your preacher come tell you, well, if you really want it from God, touch it and claim it. The scriptures ain't never taught you to touch and claim nothing.
2: Nothing, no.
1: Liar.
2: That's right. Yes.
1: Touch and claim it. The scripture just says, he that believeth, he that cometh to God must believe that he is.
2: Yes.
1: Every water to them that diligently seek him.
2: Mm-hmm.
1: I can have faith and believe God for something, but I'm not going to claim what's not mine.
2: No.
1: Scripture ain't never tell me to touch and claim anything.
2: That's right.
1: I may drive up in my car. You can touch it all you want and claim it.
4: That's right.
1: As long as I got the keys, I'm driving away with it.
2: Yes. That's right.
1: And I will leave you standing in touching position and claiming position.
2: That's right.
1: That touching claim with a bundle of trash from hell.
2: What is
1: to
2: it?
1: Deceive the ignorant.
2: Amen.
1: Listen to that, Brother Paul.
2: What is it then?
1: What is it then?
2: I will pray with the Spirit.
1: With the Spirit.
2: And I will pray with the understanding.
1: You got to have some understanding.
2: That's right.
1: If you have understanding, you won't go around repeating what everybody else said.
2: Amen.
1: And this is what is happening in the churches. Many don't have understanding. So therefore, the moment the preachers say, church, stand up, church, and claim your healing right now.
2: Mm-hmm.
1: Claim it. All right, just a minute. Preacher, tell you, here you got a bad back and your back is hurting.
2: Mm-hmm.
1: Preacher come tell you, you don't have to claim that bad back. Well, that part is true. You don't have to claim it because your bad back is going to claim you.
2: Amen.
1: You don't have to claim it. It's going to claim you.
2: That's right.
1: The preacher said, well, don't claim it. You are healed already. You are healed already. Listen, if you are healed, whenever God healed anybody,
2: amen,
1: you no longer have that problem anymore.
4: That's right. That's it.
1: That's the truth of it.
2: That's right.
1: You can claim the healing all you want. If you still got that problem, you are not healed. So stop lying to yourself.
4: Yes.
2: Amen.
4: That's true.
1: I injured my back maybe about 16, 17 years ago. I ain't claiming nothing.
2: No.
1: I'm not healed.
2: No.
1: See, the problem with people, there sometimes they're not healed. They just feel better that day.
2: Yes. That's right.
1: And because they feel better, they say, well, you know, I'm healed. The next thing you know, the weather changed. And then that pain remind you, here I am.
2: Yeah. Amen.
1: It's like, some days my back is fine.
4: That's right.
1: One day I picked my son up when he was a baby, and my back went and my legs went, and I hit the floor.
2: Mm-hmm.
1: Well, I wasn't healed. I'm not healed now.
4: That's right.
1: You know, some days I feel better, but I'm not healed.
2: Right.
1: I'm still waiting on it.
4: That's right.
1: Someone said, well, that means you ain't have faith. Well, it don't mean that at all. God will heal me when he chooses to.
2: That's right.
1: And if he don't do it, I still know he's able. I'm not going to claim it.
2: That's right.
4: That's true.
1: I'm not going to claim nothing.
4: That's true, sir.
1: That's just the truth of it.
4: That's true.
2: Amen.
1: It's like a lot of people, preachers lay hands on him and pray for him, and the preacher tell you he's a healer. Mm. He's a liar. There's not a man living is a healer.
5: That's
1: the
5: right.
1: Only healer is God.
5: That's right.
1: A person can lay hands on you, pray for you, yell up. Listen, churchgoers, let me explain something to you.
5: Mm-hmm.
1: This is not necessary.
5: Mm-hmm.
1: You go into some church, and the preacher lay hands on you, mm-hmm. yelling to you about to go death.
5: That's right.
1: Oh, in the name of God, you all right?
4: That's right.
1: You may end up hurting more.
4: Yeah.
5: Amen.
1: By the time that little jackrabbit is done with you.
4: That's right.
1: All you got to do is read the scriptures.
5: That's right.
1: See how the apostles did it.
5: See how they prayed.
1: They didn't go around slapping you, kicking you, beating you, fussing with you, arguing with you, gangbanging you.
5: No.
1: Me yelling in your head is not going to make the devil come out any quicker.
5: No, it won't.
1: Me yelling in your head is not going to heal you any faster.
5: Mm-hmm.
1: So I can pray for you.
5: Mm-hmm.
1: But if God don't heal you, don't get upset with me.
5: That's right.
4: That's true.
1: I have prayed for many people. God have healed them of cancer. God have healed them of all type of internal bleeding.
5: Mm-hmm.
1: God have even opened the deaf ear.
5: Amen.
1: We prayed for people. I have been sick and prayed for people and asked God to heal me. He went right by me and healed the person I was praying for.
5: Amen.
1: Left me standing there sick while I'm praying for somebody else.
5: That's right.
1: Heal them. Just leave me sick and heals me later.
5: Amen.
1: So that touching claim is nothing but a myth. So when you want to learn how to pray,
5: mm-hmm.
1: don't worry about trying to repeat what somebody else say.
5: No.
1: Because who's to say they are correct in the words they use.
5: That's right.
1: And what makes it so bad, the preachers are a contributing factor to the ignorance that is in people.
5: That's right.

0: hate cowboys. There's just something special about the cowboy community. It's unlike anywhere else.
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heaven the Father. Why, it's again before thy holy throne. Why, not a few of your believing children. Why, have bowed down on our knees one more time. Our Father, we come this morning as humble as we know how to come.

this morning on due time. Prayer, why don't you say God? Oh, my heavenly Father, why it's again before thy holy throne. Why that a few of your believing children, why have bowed down on our knees one more time. Our Father, we come this morning as humble as we know how to come.

to wake us up this morning on due time. Our Father, since a few of your believing children have arrived.

0: Howdy, good everybody. Good morning. This is the 22nd regular day of the month, the ninth month of the year. And guess what, y'all? According to the calendar, according to time, this is the first day of fall. Well, new season has begun upon us. And we know it's kind of get dry and it's starting to cooling down a little bit. We get rain coming every now and then. It get a little bit cooler.
1: Yes, sir.
0: Well, that was just about, that's what they're depending on this year. But we noticed over the past 5 years, this haven't been happening. No, the temperature has been remained hot till well through October. And sometimes during Thanksgiving, it's still warm and a little hot. And they said they're looking for that test this year also, because we haven't had a hurricane in the Atlantic this year. Well, you can thank God for that, because God sends the rain when, where, wherever it desires. Regardless of what Satan might try to do, it is God who allowed it to come. And we haven't had any flooding right here in our immediate area, but around us there have been quite a few floods. But in Fort Myers, because we hardly have a flood right here in Fort Myers anyway, because of where we are, kind of on a hillside. But anyway, we had a brief schedule this morning. And we're going to have our brother to come and bring a few words this morning. We're going to be heading out of the door in a few minutes. Okay, sir.
2: Good morning, men and women of God. Coming out of Galatians chapter 6, where the word speaks about burdens and helping other people with their problems that they tend to want to bring to you. Brethren, if a man overtaken any fault, ye which are spiritual, restore such and one in the spirit of meekness, considering thyself, lest thou also be tempted. Bear ye one another's burdens, and so fulfill the law of Christ. For if a man think himself to be something when he is nothing, he deceiveth himself. But let every man prove his own work, and then shall he have rejoicing in himself alone, and not in one another. For every man shall bear his own burden. Let him that is taught in the word communicate unto him that teacheth in all good things. Be not deceived, God is not mocked. For soever a man soweth, that shall he also reap. For that soweth to the flesh shall of the flesh reap corruption, but he that soweth to the Spirit shall of the Spirit reap life everlasting. And let us not be weary in well doing, for in due season we shall reap if we faint not. As we have therefore opportunity, let us do good unto all men, especially unto them who are of the household of faith. So, you know, with that I say, people will bring you their problems. And it's not like we don't have our own, we don't carry our own burdens. But sometimes if you're able to help someone, go ahead and help them. And help them with a smile. And know that God is pleased with your trying to help the people that you love. A word from God to the people of God. Thank you.
0: And again, thank you for that word this morning. We know somewhere along the way we are going to need some help from somebody. And so God has made us all here together that we can share in whatever burden,
2: yes,
0: or whatever happiness that is around.
2: Yes,
0: and we ask you to be blessed throughout.

0: murders, and more crime. Reject liberal Nancy LaCour and her radical agenda.
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0: When was the last time you checked to see what your competitors are paying their staff? Isn't that something you should probably know? Here.
1: The three-day story is found in Luke 23rd and 24th chapters and the 20th chapter of St. John. On the first day, Jesus was crucified, bled and died, and hung on the cross from the 6th to the 9th hour. As the Sabbath drew on, two rich men, Nicodemus and Joseph of Arimathea,

the second day, those precious hands that touched blind eyes to see, those precious hands that healed the sick are now folded on his breast. Those precious lips that spoke words of life are now hushed. This same Jesus that laid in the tomb is the same Jesus that created the heaven and the earth.

good Tuesday morning. We hadn't heard from our partner. I'm sure the prayer band is still going on this morning. We'll be at 9 o'clock this morning for 1 hour from 9 to 10. It's every Tuesday. It is a non-denominational prayer band. If you want to be a part, regardless of who you call yourself, if you accept Jesus Christ as your personal Savior, then you are a part. And you might be able to help somebody as we go through this day. And if we look at our reminders again that our surroundings are going to get worse. Why? Because we are leaving God out of many things that we are supposed to or required to allow Him to lead us. But we want to be our own leader, so we get ourselves deeper and deeper into trouble. Yeah, we want to blame the president, the White House, we want to blame the Governor Manchin. What about our community? Are we trusting in ourselves? Are we asking God? Out of all the king, the queen, the president, the governor, the senator, Congress, whatever you want to call them, God is greater than all of those. And He is right there waiting to satisfy every need. So let us put our trust in Him. Again, we want to remind all of our younger generation, you only carry one vote, just like the president. Well, if you find out that the sheriff has cast two ballots, you let me know about it. You had that pleasure. If you are a registered voter and you find out somebody that cast two ballots, then you have that responsibility to make them yield. Okay, coming up this weekend, we got Chosen over at the St. Mary Missionary Baptist Church. They're going to begin sometime around, they didn't give me a time period, but we're going to say somewhere between 5 and 6. That's on this coming Sunday. They're going to be finalizing their appreciation over 20 years, somewhere around 20. And then come the first Sunday in this month over at the Apostolic House of God. They got the spiritual voices. And they told me something about the second Sunday. Don't let me make that announcement because I ain't got that now. Oh, the anniversary, church anniversary coming up. Church anniversary coming up at Jerusalem. That's going to be around the second Sunday in October. So there's a lot going on. I'm going to be going on in the community. And I know plenty more is happening. And again, let me say to all of our groups here in Fort Myers, well, our desire is to get you all together and let us do something for Thanksgiving. Show God how much we thank Him for how far He brought us and what He allowing us to accomplish. Seemed to be a little confusion on some of the things. And we're going to get our main manager to get up with everybody and get your lineup for the year of 2027. Yeah, you want your lineup, what you has, your appreciation time, anniversary time, and all of that. Lineup for 2027, because we allowed some time to pass between us during this last year, and we haven't caught up yet. It looks like we're not going to catch up. On the 14th of October, finally, we're going to get that one out of the way. The Denmark Gospel Association is presenting a prayer breakfast along with the Jerusalem family. There's going to be a prayer breakfast going on at Jerusalem. It's going to begin around 8 o'clock on the 14th. So you, and you are cordially invited. And come on, let us have a wonderful time above the Lord. Yeah, but make a request. They will know how much food that is needed. That we don't have to get something that hauled off somewhere else. So kind of get a request in or who coming. They will be able to feed all of your folks. If it ain't nothing but a sausage sandwich. A sausage sandwich and a bottle of water, and that's all it is. It calls me a prayer break, but we'll be doing more of that. We just made that clearly that everybody would have a snack. But again, thank you for your listening ears this morning. All that is happening, continue to pray for the G. We're making Fort Myers great in our responsibility. Thank God for giving us this opportunity to be able to speak to you, and you every morning. Might be a little worn down sometimes,
But then my life means somebody else's life. Amen. If I can help somebody else be saved, then whatever it calls. Why? Because I turn my life and Lord, whatever you have for me to do, place it. Give me the strength. The old folk used to say, send me, I'll go. So until early in the morning, about 6 o'clock, if the good Lord is willing, Southwest Florida very own D-Man. Have a blessed day in the Lord, and those who will, we'll see you at the prayer band. Bye, y'all.

That's a wonderful place to put the praise. 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We praise him now for what he's going to do in the future. Thank you, God, for

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I want to do a tribute to my grandfather, the late Purcell Maven, to my dad, late Dennis Maven, which was the musician, the church musician over at Maven's Chapel. And back in those days, we used to do something

What does it matter if I gain the world and lose my soul? What does it matter if I gain all the accolades of man, but I get to the gates and he says, depart from me because I don't know you? It would have all been for nothing. But the hope of Christ lives in me, and it lives in each and every one of you. And I want you to know tonight that no matter what you face, no matter what you presumably lose, God is still everything.

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2: Can I get a witness? 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

not be the greatest. 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They all say they real till it's time to appraise it.

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4: 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Yeah.

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0: Just what I'm trying to get. That's all I'm trying to say.
1: If tonight is the last night you plan on breathing, if the weight of the world is so heavy on your shoulders, the only place you see to lay down this burden is a grave, if you are so tired of existence you want to put yourself into an eternal rest, I'm sorry I couldn't make this life more livable for you. I too have known nights on bathroom floors with blood and tears spilling so quickly. I'm not sure which one I'll run out of first. No, praying to gods I stopped believing in a long time ago that if they were real, they would help me. No, looking death in the face and inviting him home for dinner like a long lost friend I couldn't wait to get reacquainted with. But I have also known salvation. Know that if the words of your demons can end your life, then words of hope can save it, no matter how deep of a hole you've dug yourself into. Even when holding on to life feels like grasping for air your lungs can't even keep inside of them, reach your hand out for a lifeline. Because I am still standing after depression has brought me to my knees, after I have asked God more times to end my life than I have thanked him for giving me it. And ain't that a blessing? To survive, even when your own body has tried to kill you. And it gets hard sometimes because I can't even remember how to be a person. But being a poet isn't always about pretty prose. Some days, it is just about being alive. Most days, it is just about being alive here. In this place where I've seen so many resurrected, I call it holy. This is survival. This is hope. This is life. So tonight, don't you write me a suicide note. Write me a survival.

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0: 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I'm Lee Pitts, the longtime host of the Lee Pitts Live TV show. 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People always ask me, Lee, what's your favorite interview? That's simple. It's the next one. And it's right here on Lee Pitts Live on radio. Let's get to it.
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0: Hello, everybody. Welcome back to Lee Pitts Live. We're so glad you kept us on your list of things to do. We've got a delightful show in store for you today, in my view. And I think you're going to be thrilled as well. We got it back here in the studio. We're here at Mount Hermon Church in the heart of the Dunbar community. We got Dr. Eka Marshall. She's an OBGYN with 3D Women's Health. And it's always good to get her on the show. Doc, welcome back.
3: Thank you. Thank
0: good to get you back. People love that education that you bring forward. And you seem to love giving that education. Tell us about your inspiration around keeping people healthy.
3: So Lee, my inspiration, honestly, is my grandmother. She did die of a GYN cancer, cervical cancer, when I was younger. And actually, she didn't get to see me graduate from college. And I already knew that I wanted to be a doctor. But I think that even propelled me further to say, you know, I've got to do this. I've got to heal people. I've got to do something about women in our community dying of cancers that can be prevented. Mm-hmm. So that's why I focus on wellness, because I feel like if we teach women and men, but women being the leaders of health in their families, if we teach women how to heal their bodies, then they'll teach their children, and then it'll trickle to the next generation.
0: Mm-hmm. Tell us about that title, 3D Women's Health.
3: So 3D Women's Health, it is meant to encompass the mind, the body, and the spirit. And so in my clinic, I definitely, you know, focus, of course, my focus completely on the physical, but not solely. So as we know, the mind affects our physical bodies. So you can't address the physical without at some point addressing what's happening in the mind. And then even spiritually, you know, where there's issues, you know, whether there's issues in a person's beliefs or faiths, or whether they're struggling in any kind of way. So, you know, prayer fixes, kind of encompasses that, but the mental and the spiritual kind of going together is one. So,
0: how do you define traditional healthcare?
3: Traditional healthcare, I would say, is when physicians use labs. They're supposed to use a physical exam and labs. As you listen to patients' complaints, then you use those objective components to then decide how to manage and treat a patient. And so in traditional medicine, a lot of it is focused on the synthetic medications, where in my practice, I try to be more holistic, the holistic approach. I still do. You listen to the patient's problems, concerns, then you may do some labs. I may do some initial workup, but then my management is different. So that's where my type of practice differs from traditional medicine. Not saying that I don't use any traditional medicine, but my focus is the holistic part, the wellness part. And every patient is counseled regarding wellness, no matter what they come in for.
0: Mm-hmm. And the outcomes are different?
3: I feel that they are.
0: Substantially?
3: Yes. So I feel that when I teach you how to make your body well, first of all, wellness in and of itself, when you focus on wellness, you focus on healing and reversing disease processes. So yes, can you treat diabetes with, you know, a traditional medication? Sure, but you're more so putting a Band-Aid over the issue. You're not actually addressing the true problem, right? The healing of the pancreas or the healing of the body, healing of your metabolism. And that takes other components of wholeness and wellness in order to complete that.
4: Mm-hmm. Yeah. Okay. What's been your biggest challenge so far in the 18 months that you've been operating as a gynecologist?
3: I would say the biggest challenge would be running a business, running a business by myself, like being the manager, the provider, the financial director, the this, the that, like it's so many hats to wear. I think coming into it, I didn't realize how many hats I have to wear. You know, you have to manage employees, you have to do this, that. And so it really is a 24/7 job. 24/7, like I am always on. Mm-hmm. You know, it's rare that I'm off.
4: You just, at the outset, you just pretty much were just going to just practice medicine.
3: Yeah, that's what I want to do. That's my focus, right? Mm-hmm. But then, you know, any quote unquote downtime, anytime I'm not in the office, I'm still working. Like, even if it's just my mind going about, okay, what's next? And what do I have to do? You know, social media and this and that. So there's so many hats for me to wear. And I'm the one with the vision. So I'm the one that has to execute it. I'm the one that has to put it out there. And then I have help, you know, don't get me wrong. I have, you know, my employees who are amazing. But I have help of people who will help me execute or put it on social media or do this, do that. But ultimately, my vision is the one that has to be, I have to push it forward. Do you understand what I mean?
4: Yeah, when I look at your business, but certainly you're sort of like a full service one-stop shop. That's what I like about it. Let's take a look at a commercial that people see.

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0: as we looked at that, we saw people, it looks like it's, you have a rehab room there, like it's a whole lot of different things going on there. Kind of give us a whole overview of 3D Women's Health.
1: Okay, sure. So because my focus is wellness, I also have a workout or healing and wellness center where I allow patients to come in. You can be here for whatever, but I do weight management. And so patients can come in and work out. Oftentimes, almost every day, someone's in that massage chair getting a massage before their visit or after their visit. So all of that is free. I mean, it doesn't cost anybody anything for it to be available. We also have beverages and refreshments out in the lobby area for my patients to partake of and their families. And then you go back into the office and exam room areas. I have a specific clinic where my focus is the healing of perimenopause, menopausal patients. I take care of both men and women in that area. And then my exam rooms and procedure rooms. So I do it all. I even, do procedures that are considered aesthetics and body sculpting. Like I said, I do a lot of weight management. Mm-hmm. And that's kind of part of wellness as well, the weight management. And I do a procedure called fat freezing, and it's a body sculpting type of procedure that is non-surgical. So I do that right there in the office.
0: Amazing. You're located right in the heart of the city of Fort Myers too, not too far from the Edison Mall for people to have some reference point, but sort of give you a location.
1: So we're at 3949 Evans Avenue, okay. And that is just a few blocks away from the Edison Mall. And it's an upcoming area. We've got all kinds of new constructions that are happening right across the street from us. So
0: it's really growing.
1: Yeah, it is. It really is.
0: What's your long-term goal in the next 2 or 3 years?
1: In the next 2 to 3 years, my plan...
0: Or
1: 3 to 5, yeah. My plan is to, like I was talking about 3D Women's Health, the 3D part, meaning mind, body, and spirit. I've always planned to have family practice, gynecology, and psychiatry all under the same roof, so that when women come, they can do all of their stops right there in one day if you want to. Mm-hmm. So I really feel like that in and of itself is going to bring things together for my patients, mm-hmm. in the sense that they know that they can come and be healed in multiple ways.
0: Mm-hmm. Looking back, if you could talk to yourself before you started your practice, what are some things you would tell yourself?
1: I would tell myself, to don't give up. Don't get weary, because there have been moments, even really? In these first 18 months, where it's like, oh my gosh, it can be very overwhelming. Like I said, it's just me, in the sense that it's just me putting out my vision. And maybe I need to pull on my resources or pull on my support team, but I would say just don't give up. It's getting brighter, So, and I know that God put me here for a reason, no doubt. God put me here for the population of people that I am helping. And I know everybody's not my patient per se, but those who are there with me, they are mine. They are there for a reason. And so I am here to help. I'm not going to give up. And but I know that you can have ups and downs. Anybody that starts a business knows that.
0: When you say the population of patients that you, how did you define your population?
1: My population of patients are in general, everybody. Everybody is my population. But those who feel that they need a doctor who listens, who takes the time to listen and take the time to give them education and options that, I'm going to just be honest, in traditional medicine or working for institutions, you don't have to, you don't own your time like that. So when they say they need you in and out of there in 5 minutes, that's all you have. And patients don't understand that part of the healthcare system, is that when you work for an institution, you don't own your time that way. So you don't get to say, oh, I can sit down here with you for 30 minutes. Mm-hmm. But some people require that kind of TLC, you know? So my intention is to give that to my patients. So those who are seeking that type of practice, that kind of TLC, those are my patients. Those mm-hmm. are my people.
0: Mm-hmm. You pretty much take all insurance?
1: I do. There's one we're still working on. There's one we're still working
0: just
1: on.
0: Just hit you up on that website. That website?
1: My website is 3dwomenshealth.com. Mm-hmm.
0: And that phone number?
1: Phone number is 239-599-7751.
0: That's for radio purposes. But people are seeing it on the screen. The something that you said earlier, I want to go back to was you mentioned that you do men, you have some services for men as well?
1: Yes, I do. So when it comes to changes in life, you know, women go through perimenopause and menopause, but men also go through andropause. And I think it's an undervalued type of disorder that in traditional medicine, it's not really recognized and it's not treated. It's not treated. And so my focus is, you know, when I can fix the wife, right? When I can heal the wife, then she also sees that value in what her husband is going through. Because I think men oftentimes don't.
2: And now a word from our sponsors.
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4: 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He will get you the full amount that you deserve. 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
1: Go to the doctor with just what they think is our small complaints or small concerns, but those small concerns adds up to this problem of likely andropause is what they're going through. Mm-hmm. So obviously, you know, you got to rule out other disorders and diseases, the things that can be happening, but ultimately, I want to get down to the bottom of the hormone issues.
0: Let's go back to, before I let you go, mm-hmm. I just like to pick your brain a little bit. You have mentioned a lot of medications are just masking things.
1: Yes.
0: Are there certain things that, well, that's a broad question. Let me just kind of narrow it down to two things, high blood pressure and diabetes. Mm-hmm, mm-hmm. You know, you go to the doctor, your blood pressure's a little high, whatever, they throw you on these meds. Boom, boom, boom, boom, boom. You're taking these meds every day, and it might control your blood pressure, keep it lower. But that's really masking the problem?
1: It really is. And I think all of us, all of us in medicine understand that.
0: You're never going to fix the problem.
1: It's never going to reverse the disease. No.
0: Go ahead, expound on that.
1: It doesn't reverse the disease because ultimately, so think of it like this, because I'm going to break it all the way down to the cellular level, because I like to teach it, and that is the best way for me to teach it. When your cells are dehydrated, like a raisin, think of it like a raisin, they don't perform well, right? Everything inside of the cell doesn't perform because every chemical reaction requires water. Okay, so if our bodies are 2/3 of water, that stands to let us know that you have to be well hydrated. Over 75% of Americans are not hydrated well. Like that's just a known fact. And hydration, at the epitome of dehydration, things begin to fail in your body, right? And that's dehydration that's chronic dehydration. When somebody comes into the hospital and they're dehydrated, it's acute on top of chronic dehydration, right? Your body can adjust to chronic dehydration alone because the cells just shrivel up and then they just don't work well, right? And then you end up with chronic diseases like hypertension, et cetera, et cetera. But if you hydrate those cells, and it takes time to reverse the damage that has been done from dehydration, but if you hydrate the cells and give your body the proper nutrition so that the hormones and the receptors and all those things work correctly, then you can begin to reverse disease. Mm-hmm. And so a medication, a traditional synthetic medication, is not going to hydrate your cells. It's going to just put a Band-Aid on top of the blood vessels being constricted and it's protecting the.
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0: The overall goal of the Fort Myers CRA is to improve the conditions of our redevelopment areas. This impacts our citizens all over the city of Fort Myers. We do this by strategically implementing the redevelopment plans. 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
4: The kidneys, a lot of the medications are geared towards that. Okay, let's protect some of these other organs as well as just open up the blood vessels a little bit more. Mm-hmm.
5: So let's just stay with a blood pressure situation. Mm-hmm. So holistic is the best approach to that? Or do you have a baseline that you're going to have a certain blood pressure no matter what, even if it's high?
4: Well, so everybody's body is different. And as we age, the vessels become more stiff, just naturally speaking, but it doesn't have to be, right? Because with age also came our bad habits. So your bad habits of not drinking enough water and not getting the proper nutrients. So there isn't it has to be this blood pressure. We know there's a cutoff or range that we like to see it.
5: I mean, what I see all the time on this chart is 120 over 80.
4: Correct.
5: That's for some perfect person?
4: No, honestly, that's at our age. We should still be 120 over 80, you know? So that is the blood pressure that it should be. Now, can it creep up to a little bit 130? Yeah, that just lets you know that your blood vessels are getting a little more stiff, right? And so that means you need to begin to change some things in your diet, in the modifications, lifestyle modifications, including exercise. Those things that help reduce the stress on your body, that reduces how stiff those blood vessels are getting, all those things have to be changed. And in my office, I explain all of that to patients. This is going to cause XYZ. We talk about wellness as a whole because we want to reverse the processes, the disease processes that are developing on our bodies that we don't know yet. Because our bodies don't start to show manifestations of the diseases until, right? So my goal is to start them at when they're young, when they first start coming in to see me. I'm talking about these are the things that we need to do to keep your body healthy.
5: That top number and that bottom number. Mm-hmm. In my world, I keep hearing that the bottom number is what's most important. In your world, what do you say to me?
4: Wow, I would say both numbers are more important. The top number is how well the blood is pushing when the vessels are tight, right? The bottom number, that diastolic blood pressure, is when it's open, how well it's getting back to the heart, right? So both numbers are important either way, because the top number reflects this, bottom number reflects this, the dilation.
5: The switching over to diabetes.
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9: Hello, my name is Tracy McMillian. I'm the fire chief of the City of Fort Myers Fire Department. And one of the things I'd like to actually just bring to your attention is a new technology that we have out in our fire department. It's called Community Connect. What we're trying to do is connect with you, our community. 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
10: Hello, this is Jim Rosinas, chair of the Democratic Party of Lee County. This election is critical for the future of our democracy. Voter suppression, redistricting, and partisan gerrymandering are designed to discourage us from voting. But ask yourself this, if our vote doesn't matter, why are they so eager to take it away from us? Never give in, vote by mail, vote early, vote on election day, but vote for yourself, for your children, your grandchildren, for a better world tomorrow. Vote.
11: The CRA particularly looks to do the revitalization of places like Midtown, for example, which is a current ongoing project that we have. We've got City of Fort Myers being the eighth best city to come and start a small business. It's the fastest growing city in the country. Everybody wants to come and retire here. A lot of people that are starting families want to come here. And so the opportunity to create a place that works for all of those people groups is prime. And we're there and we've got the public and private partnerships set up and ready to go to make those things happen.
0: The Fort Myers CRA is working to revitalize our redevelopment areas, and we're doing this by advancing businesses, transforming communities, and redeveloping Fort Myers for the future.
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0: diabetes is curable or not curable?
1: Diabetes is curable.
0: Really?
1: Oh yeah, diabetes is curable. Yeah, lifestyle modifications. Again, all the 6 points of wellness that I talk about, like diabetes is curable.
0: Okay. Mm-hmm.
1: Type 1 is a little different, okay? And the reason why I say that is because type 1 is an autoimmune disorder. So when your immune system is attacking your own body, you now have to do something different because the immune cells are attacking you, right? Type 2 diabetes is reversible.
0: Okay. Well, Dr. Ika, you brought a wealth of knowledge as usual. Mm-hmm. I want to encourage people to look into your practice, to give you a call, set an appointment for overview, I guess. Is that the word? An assessment?
1: An assessment, an annual. Mm-hmm. Annual,
0: okay.
1: Wellness, yeah.
0: You should see your doctor at least once a year?
1: Yes, absolutely.
0: Okay. So your basic checkup?
1: Yes.
0: All right. Remember, Miami might have the oranges, but Dr. Ika and 3D Women's Health has got the juice. We'll see. Hello, everybody. Welcome back to Leap Hits Live. So glad you stayed with us. We're here at Mount Hermon Church in the heart of Dunbar. Thanks for the accommodation. It's been a great voyage here for the last few weeks. And we have an interesting guest here. He's not the pastor of this church. He's the pastor of a fine church down in Collier County. So we're thrilled to welcome Pastor Jakari Simons of Macedonian Missionary Baptist Church in Naples.
2: Yes, sir. Glad to be here.
0: Good to get you here for the first time. How long have you been a pastor there?
2: A little over 2 years now.
0: How's it been going for you?
2: It's been going quite well. Obviously, getting acquainted and getting adjusted to pretty much full-time weekly ministry as it relates to preaching and teaching and Bible study. But it's been a very interesting and great experience thus far.
0: Mm-hmm. When you say weekly ministry, you say?
2: Yes.
0: When are your services?
2: Our services are Sunday morning, beginning 9:30 with Sunday school. And our worship service begins at 11 a.m.
0: Okay. When people think of Macedonia Missionary Baptist Church, what do you want to come to their mind?
2: Predominantly, our mission and our vision for this season of ministry. And that is very simply a church who is cultivating a Christ-centered culture with real and relevant ministry that transforms the mind, penetrates the heart, and lead souls to Christ.
0: Okay. You mentioned the Sunday school. So you have a youth ministry. What are your different ministries you have at your church?
2: So we have Tiny Tots Ministry, which begins with our youngest of members. These are our toddlers that are growing into youth. And so we have a very active ministry there where during our Sunday morning worship experiences, they are taken into our fellowship hall where they are engaged, where they are being taught some spiritual foundations as it relates to songs and Bible stories. So really a ministry that is catered to meet them at their level. We have a youth and young adult ministry, which we are currently forming. It is definitely in the works and something that we've been being very, very intentional about reaching that demographic in the church as well as outside of the church.
0: Mm-hmm. So you are constantly growing and on a mission. One of the centerpieces is your men and women's conference. In a nutshell, what is it?
2: Our men and women's conference is pretty much a platform and an event that is catered to bring all of God's children together. Obviously, we recognize that it takes both men and women in order to do effective ministry together. And so this conference is pretty much a platform where we can come together as a community, as family, as extended church family and community churches to fellowship and to encourage one another and to also be enriched with a word from God.
0: When does this conference take place?
2: This conference will take place this October, October 17th. That is a Saturday, beginning at 9 a.m. We wanted to make sure that it was on a date to where it would be conducive for more turnout and to get as much support as we can. And what better day than that of a weekend, a Saturday morning, where we can allow some of our sister churches and our community members to join us for this occasion.
0: Taking place at Rivers Park Community Center.
2: Yes, River Park Community Center, which is, if you've ever been to Macedonia there, it is right across the street from the church. River Park Community Center has been a constant partner of Macedonia, and we're very grateful and thankful for that partnership and that collaboration.
0: Mm-hmm. What can people expect to get at this conference?
2: Expect a wide range of things. Obviously, the spiritual nourishment and spiritual edification is first and foremost. We are a church, and I am a pastor that believes very passionately in spiritual renewal and being restored. And so we can look for building faith. Obviously, that is an important key component, which strengthens our relationship with God and through prayer and through worship, through scripture. So faith building is also a key component and aspect of this conference. Building family, that's a part of the theme of this entire conference. Men and women together, building faith, family, and future.
0: I see. Who is the audience for your conference?
2: The audience for the conference are those that are saved and.
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0: and those that are unsaved, those that are churched and those that are unchurched. We don't put any parameters and we don't put any limits on who it is that can come and be engaged and be a part of events such as these. We want to appeal to any and everyone who find it interesting enough to come and join us and see what it is that we are about and the impact that we are seeking to make in our community, our local community, and beyond.
1: Let's go with age. What age group?
0: There's no limit on age groups. We believe that there will be something for teens, for youth, for young adults, intermediate adults, as well as our seasoned community members. We want to ensure that the service, the experience is one that is very dynamic, one that is very versatile, and one, quite frankly, in which any demographic, age demographic can relate to.
1: What's the dress code?
0: The dress code, I would say, would be come as you are. You may find individuals there that are dressed. Again, it is a Saturday morning, so some leisurely weekend attire would be appropriate. Slacks and polos, whatever you feel most comfortable with. We also understand that that we live in Florida. Only thing that we ask is that you present yourself in a decent manner. However, there is no particular or specific dress code for this occasion.
1: Mm-hmm. What can we expect to happen at this conference? Kind of take us through the day. So you start at 9 a.m. I'm assuming it might be a little breakfast or something like that. Kind of take us through some things that are happening.
0: Yes, sir. Absolutely correct. We want to kick off promptly at 9 a.m. With light breakfast being served. We want to ensure that there is a time for conversation, a time for fellowship, meet and greet, if you will, before we begin to dive into the actual order of service or the worship experience, which will begin with praise and worship. That is conducive for setting the atmosphere for us to be open to spiritually receive our featured guest speakers and anything else that will come along with that. So scripture reading, there will be, praise dancing, expressions through dance. Is pretty much how we have laid out this order of service, but want to ensure that it is well-rounded and that it provides something that everyone can relate to.
1: This is your 2026 edition. Is this a tradition that has gone on in the past?
0: It has. It has. I believe it was about 2 or 3 years ago we had something similar to this at the same location, the River Park. However, it was simply a women's conference.
1: Okay.
0: And it was very, very successful. A lot of community support. It garnered great participation. Last year, we changed gears and we did something a little more intimate there at the church, Macedonia. Before recalibrating and reintroducing what is this year, the 2026 version, which is also all inclusive of men and women. So we kind of wanted to collaborate there as men and women, just to kind of put at the forefront of the community how important it is that both components come together. Because that is a great representation of the kingdom of God.
1: And your purpose for being here today is to invite the entire community, including all over Southwest Florida, down to Naples on October the 17th for this conference. There will be registration, so you can go online for $80 and go to Eventbrite.
0: Yes, sir.
1: And I would assume you put in Macedonia on Eventbrite, Men and Women's Conference, and it'll all come up for you.
0: Absolutely. And there are other avenues as well. Our church is very active on social media, our Facebook page, Macedonia Missionary Baptist Church of Naples, where you can always find the latest information as it relates to any events that we may have. We also have a very active website, and that is MacedoniaNaplesChurch.com, where there will be a link that will take you directly to Eventbrite, where you will be able to purchase tickets as well.
1: Go ahead. And then you go right there, go to the Macedonia
0: Missionary Baptist Church, mm-hmm. Naples. That would be the Facebook page and the website, MacedoniaNaplesChurch.com.
1: What type of turnout are you expecting? And if you get this type of turnout, you will be successful. You have a number in your head?
0: We want to at least... garner about 100 in attendance. That's pretty much a goal of ours. We're pretty prayerful that when we commit to the work and we get that Eventbrite link out there and really allow individuals to know what they're going to be receiving during this experience, we want them to know that it will be a service that has been carefully planned out, very intentional focus on building faith, family, and future. But at the end of the day, it is about coming together and showing that there definitely is strength in unity. There are so many things in the world that seeks to divide us, whether it's denomination or whether it's political affiliation. But we want to paint a beautiful picture of the kingdom of God and the power that can be displayed when men and women, boys and girls, come together in unity for fellowship and spiritual renewal.
1: When people walk away from this conference, what do you hope that they have taken away from the whole experience?
0: That regardless of the venue, that you can experience the presence and the power of God anywhere. We want individuals to know and to understand and to realize that the God that we serve, that he is still alive. He is still saving souls. He is still drawing men and women, boys and girls closer to him. It does not matter what you have done. It does not matter what life choices you have made. There is still a God who loves you. And the first thing that he instituted before the church was family. And so we also want participants to understand how important the family dynamic is.
1: I see. Well, Pastor Simons, Macedonia Missionary Baptist Church, it's been a pleasure to have you to come on the show and to tell us about this exciting conference that's coming up October 17th at River Park Community Center. So I want people to remember that Miami might have the oranges, but Macedonia Missionary Baptist Church has got the
0: juice.
1: The juice. We got you.
2: 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And now, it has come to this, the end of this show. 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That's Channel 6. Until next time, remember, Miami has the oranges, but Fort Myers got the juice. I'm Lee Pitts. Look forward to talking to you soon.
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4: Why would you bully me?
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0: Good evening, Southwest Florida. This is yours truly, Dr. Benny McLeod, here at the Mount Sinai Baptist Church on 90.5 FM Dunbar Gospel Radio, where God's grace really, really matters. We're breaking our regular scheduled programming at this time because we're bringing some important news for our community. Amen. And we pray that this information will be helpful to you. I have with us today Brother Dante Bonners, who is Fort Myers Fair Housing Outreach Coordinator, that will be here to give us some information concerning things that should be of interest to the Dunbar area and the Fort Myers community. And so we're here today. We're always about the people here in our community and in our fair city. So we're here with Brother Bonners today. We're going to bring him on and let him share with you what he has in store for us and how this can help you and benefit you. This is yours truly, Dr. Benny McLeod, coming at you live today. 90.5 FM Dunbar Gospel Radio, the small station with the big sound. Let me turn you now to Brother Bonners. Brother Bonners, City of Fort Myers.
1: Good afternoon, Reverend McLeod. How are you? Good, good, good. First of all, thank you for the opportunity to talk to the community. I kind of want to give a little background, you know, for myself. First of all, I am an actual native of Fort Myers, Florida, parents of Nathaniel and Stephanie Bonner. Childhood home of Friendship Baptist Church, shout out to them, Reverend James Arthur Bing.
0: Yeah.
1: My father went to the military, so I live around the world, and my father retired here to Fort Myers and faithful member of Friendship until they moved to, they're currently in Tampa, Florida. So so I am with the state agency, the Florida Commission on Human Relations, located in Tallahassee, Florida. And we are the state agency that handles complaints of discrimination in the areas of employment, fair housing, and public accommodation. And I am the educational outreach training coordinator for the state. So it is my job to travel around the state of Florida, educating the state of Florida concerning what their fair housing rights and responsibilities are. So let me give you a background. So if you feel like you have been discriminated against based upon your race, your gender, your national origin, your disability, your age, even if it, whether you're married, then our agency is the state agency that investigates those particular complaints. What I like to tell people is we are the equivalent of the EEOC and HUD, as most people are pretty much familiar, but we're on the state level. The beauty of my agency is we are partners with them. So filing with us is as filing with that particular agency. So I have the wonderful opportunity to go into the community and not only talk to the just the citizens, but also business owners, talking to landlords, talking to community associations about what is going on within the state of Florida concerning discrimination complaints. And now more than ever before, particularly in this climate, the people need to be educated. It's like a preacher basically bringing the good news to the people, letting you know that despite what's going on around them, there is still hope and not to give up hope. And we're hosting a fair housing outreach event tonight at the Boyd Community Center behind the Boyd Funeral Home, starting at 5:30 to 8:30. And along with myself, I've invited some wonderful speakers to talk about not only what your rights are concerning fair housing, but also fair housing is an all-inclusive thing. You know, it affects where you live. It affects about how much you can afford, if you can buy a house. So we have a component. We're going to talk about the myth of fair housing. We have a local realtor and broker to dispel some of the lies, some of the mistruths. And as my mama would like to say, the peanut gallery, because, well, you know, I heard sister so-and-so went through this and I heard brother so-and-so say, but you didn't get all the facts. So we're bringing these experts to talk about you being able to potentially buy a home, because I tell you right now, we all know rent is high. We all know rent is high.
0: Yes, sir.
1: But did you know that if you are paying $1,800, $2,000 a month, there's a strong possibility that you might be able to still afford a house. We're going to talk about that if you wanted more information about that. And then finally, I want to give a special invitation to all faith-based leaders, pastors, nonprofits. There is legislation that has been passed where if you want to build affordable housing on your church property, there is now legislation to clear out all of the regulation red tape to allow you to be able to build affordable housing on your property. I have invited a special guest all the way from Tallahassee, Florida, with the Florida Housing Coalition, that's going to talk to pastors, talk to realtors, talking to the government officials, because it all works hand in hand. And this is something that's called Yes in God's Backyard. That's the nickname. That's the name for the actually the legislation. And it's only 2 years old. And we're going around telling individuals that, hey, if you have an interest in trying to help the community in affordable housing, there is legislation that is now clearing the path of all the red tape. And you all know there's red tape trying to get permits and plans and all the type of things. Well, this legislation has been designed to make it easy for those individuals that say, hey, we own property, and what can we do? And it's not only going to benefit the community, but it's also going to benefit the church as well, or the faith-based organization, because it's not just limited. And this is to all faiths. It's not limited just to just one particular faith. And my job as with the Florida Commission on Human Relations, we are to just to make sure, again, are the rights being protected, that it's not being swayed one way or the other. So we're today, or tonight rather, 5:30 at the Boyd Community Center, we are going to have this particular thing. And guess what? We're feeding y'all. We can't come in without feed. We're going to feed your mind. We're going to feed your body and the soul. So come and join and be a part of this wonderful event we're taking place tonight.
0: Great. Thank you. Thank you, Brother Barnes. We're grateful to have you to come and share this information here on 90.5. FM Dunbar Gospel Radio, for it is our concern to be concerned about the people here in the beautiful city of Fort Myers, where the Lord had blessed me to serve. I just celebrated 25 years here at this church.
1: All right.
0: On last week, and well, 51 years of ministry. And we do thank God for this pleasure to have you to come and to share with us. And tonight, we're looking forward. We're looking forward to you and you, to come and to get this information. For I always say, and I believe that knowledge is power. And if you don't get nothing tonight but some knowledge, you'll be gaining something.
1: Exactly.
0: So come and be a part of that.
1: And I want to encourage everyone. We have a mentality sometimes we're complaining about, don't nobody want to do anything. Don't nobody want to do this. First of all, I have a love for this. This is my birthplace. And so having the opportunity to travel around the state, but particularly to be able to come back home and be able to share what is going on around the state to make sure that the Fort Myers Lee County community has access to this information. Yes. So this is a privilege for me to be able to share this. And you're getting premium state-of-the-art information. This ain't something somebody heard. You're going to hear it from the horse's mouth. But just like that saying, son, you can bring a horse to water, but you can't make them drink. But we want to make sure that you at least have water to drink and the water is clean. Let's pause right there for a second. Make sure the water is clean. It ain't tainted with hearsay and conspiracy and all those type of things. But how are you going to know if you're making an informed decision unless you get the information? How do you know that when you're dealing with realtors and you're dealing with your community leaders and you're dealing with other individuals that you're getting the information? Well, here are experts that are non-biased, that are objectable, to make sure that do you have the resources and power? Because it's not going to just be handed to you, per se. But guess what? I'm here to make sure it's handed to you. But you got to come. So, again, 5:30 tonight, you can't say that nobody ever tried to do anything, because this city is providing an opportunity for you to get that information. And so be a part of that. We're also in partnership. I'm also in partnership with several organizations that I got to make sure that are acknowledged, that are also helping me to do this. In addition to my agency, the Florida Commission on Human Relations, we have the Dunbar Festival Committee that's also co-sponsoring. We have City Councilwoman Terilyn Watson, as well as Teresa Watson Brown, also co-sponsoring. We have local leaders, W. Earl Sparrow and Miss Lori Joseph with the United Haitian American Chamber of Commerce in Southwest Florida. And we also have a local realtor, Dilcia Cornelius. So all of these individuals, along with myself, we are partnering together to make sure that you are educated, empowered, and inspired. If you got questions, come. This is the place to get the answers, not from the peanut gallery, not to what you think, and you're going to be touchable. We're also going to have some vendors there, just to let you know, anything that's dealing with housing, to get information if you want to purchase a home, if you just want information. So come out and be a part of this. Bring a friend. There is no cost. Just come and show up. We're going to make room for you, but we're here for you. This is a service here for you. And just as a small little testimony, we've been doing this for the last 3 years. With the first year, we had it at the Stars Complex. Last year, we had it at Boyd Community Center. And then we're thankful, and we want to give a shout out to Ms. Irma Boyd and the Boyd Funeral Home staff for allowing us to host the event there. But as a result of last year, an individual came and participated, and we came here last September. They were able to take some of that information, apply for a particular home, and they became a homeowner in December of last year. So 4 months after they came to our event, because they were empowered and got the right information. And so now they're coming up almost to a year and owning a home when they didn't realize they could, but they got the proper information. So I said that if we only came for that one person, then we made a difference. It goes back to the scripture when Jesus healed the 10 lepers and one came back and said, thank you. That one was said thank you. So we want to make sure, give the seeds out so there can be a harvest to be able to say, as a result of this, I was able to do this. Pastors, if you want to upgrade your ministry for facilities wise, and you need the resources and the know-how, come and get this information. If you feel like you've been discriminated against, how do I go about doing this? If you want to get home. So fair housing is 365 days of year. And we are challenging you. I am challenging you to not sit idle. Don't complain. The power is in your hands and is being presented to you, but you got to put faith. What the Bible says, faith without works is what? Dead. So your faith is getting up, getting dressed, putting something on, not dressed up, put on some shorts, some sleeves, some slides, and slide on into the Boyd Community Center tonight at 5:30 p.m. And I look to see you there.
0: Amen. Brother Barnes, again, I want to thank you. And I want to say to our listening audience, and I'm not just asking you to be there, but I'm going to join you there this afternoon so that we can learn about our rights and our responsibilities under the state and federal fair housing laws. And it's our prayer that each of us will get some practical tips on navigating housing concerns. Amen. Because insight into this housing buying process and strategies of finding affordable housing, because we're living today in a fast-changing market. Things are changing today. The things that we did 30 years ago, they're just not out there today. So we need to get current information so that we can face this current market that we're facing today. And there are many things today that are available to us that was not available to us 10, 15, 20 years ago. So we want to say to you, come join us tonight at 5:30. As Brother Barnes and I went through the painstaking process of putting this event into place, at least we can do is just show up and feed ourselves on the knowledge that is available to us.
1: Thank you.
0: This is yours. Dr. Benny McLeod here at 90.5 FM Dunbar Gospel Radio, where God's grace really matters. We're going to turn you back now to our regular lineup. music for the afternoon. And it's our prayers that God will bless you real good. 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I can't

Lee County Supervisor of Elections, Jenna Persons Mollica. As we continue our countdown to the primary, I wanted to share some information about early voting. If you want to vote in person but not wait until Election Day, then early voting is the flexible option for you. 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If you're in the Dunbar community, we have exciting news for you. We returned early voting back to a site that you're very familiar with, the Dr. Carrie Robinson Center, where I am today. I want to thank the Fort Myers Housing Authority and the City of Fort Myers for working with us to bring this early voting site and polling location back to the Dunbar community. As always, my office is here to serve you.

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You are so excellent to me.

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I wished I was at home at my church. That's Holy Ghost filled people. Did y'all hear me? In Cat, Mississippi, that's Holy Ghost filled people at my church.

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I know somebody in here got the Holy Ghost. I know it.

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0: Really?
1: Yeah. 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
0: Harsh.
1: Hey, he knew not to drink. We've made that clear to all of our kids, right?
0: No, not really.
1: Bill, if we don't tell them what we expect and why they shouldn't drink, how are they gonna know?
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Is it all right if I sing this? See, I don't know. I want you to stay here right with me here. I don't know how you all feel about it. But God been good to me. See, we thought about this old song that my brother used to sing years ago, the one that organized the Pilgrims Jubilees back in the 1940s. His name was L.J. C.B. Graham. 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And he used to sing old song, and it sound like this.

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7: Yeah! Out of all the good that you try to do, there's gonna always be somebody trying to turn you around. Just a few days ago, as I was walking down the streets in Los Angeles, California, a man came up to me and said, I've heard you sing many, many times. He said, don't you know

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Here I am trying to live for Jesus. And then here comes someone trying to turn me around. But I asked that man, I said, Mister, you may have money and you may have a fine home. I said, you may be driving.

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Oh, Lord. And I told him these words. I said, I've been out in the world. And oh, Lord, I've been down also on my bed of fishing. And lying on my bed, I made God promise. I told the Lord, oh, oh, I told the Lord, if he would spare my soul, I'd go anywhere he wanted me to go. I told him, I.

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0: Miami has the oranges, but Fort Myers got the juice. Yes, it's Lee Pitts, the host of the award-winning Lee Pitts Live on television. It's official. 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

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Yeah, I'm talking to you. 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

0: 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I'm Lee Pitts, the longtime host of the Lee Pitts Live TV show. 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That's simple. It's the next one. And it's right here on Lee Pitts Live on radio. 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
2: Hello, everybody. Welcome back to Lee Pitts Live. We're so glad you kept us on your list of things to do. We've got a delightful show in store for you today, in my view. And I think you're going to be thrilled as well. We got it back here in the studio. We're here at Mount Hermon Church in the heart of the Dunbar community. We got Dr. Ika Marshall. She's an OBGYN with 3D Women's Health. And it's always good to get her on the show. Doc, welcome back.
3: Thank you.
2: Good to get you back. People love that education that you bring forward. And you seem to love giving that education. Tell us about your inspiration around keeping people healthy.
3: So Lee, my inspiration, honestly, is my grandmother, she did die of a GYN cancer, cervical cancer, when I was younger. And actually, she didn't get to see me graduate from college. And I already knew that I wanted to be a doctor, but I think that even propelled me further to say, you know, I've got to do this. I've got to heal people. I've got to do something about women in our community dying of cancers that can be prevented. Mm-hmm. So that's why I focus on wellness, because I feel like if we teach women and men, but women being the leaders of health in their families, if we teach women how to heal their bodies, then they'll teach their children, and then it'll trickle to the next generation.
2: Mm-hmm. Tell us about that title, 3D Women's Health.
3: So 3D Women's Health, it is meant to encompass the mind, the body, and the spirit. And so in my clinic, I definitely, you know, focus, of course, my focus completely on the physical, but not solely. So as we know, the mind affects our physical bodies. So you can't address the physical without at some point addressing what's happening in the mind. And then even spiritually, you know, where there's issues, you know, whether there's issues in a person's beliefs or faiths, or whether they're struggling in any kind of way. So, you know, prayer fixes, kind of encompasses that, but the mental and the spiritual kind of going together is one. So,
2: how do you define traditional healthcare?
3: Traditional healthcare, I would say, is when physicians use labs. They're supposed to use a physical exam and labs. As you listen to patients' complaints, then you use those objective components to then decide how to manage and treat a patient. And so in traditional medicine, a lot of it is focused on the synthetic medications, where in my practice, I try to be more holistic, the holistic approach. I still do, you listen to the patient's problems, concerns, then you may do some labs, I may do some initial workup, but then my management is different. So that's where my type of practice differs from traditional medicine. Not saying that I don't use any traditional medicine, but my focus is the holistic part, the wellness part. And every patient is counseled regarding wellness, no matter what they come in for.
2: Mm-hmm. And the outcomes are different?
3: I feel that they are.
2: Substantially?
3: Yes. So I feel that when I teach you how to make your body well, first of all, wellness in and of itself, when you focus on wellness, you focus on healing and reversing disease processes. So yes, can you treat diabetes with, you know, a traditional medication? Sure, but you're more so putting a Band-Aid over the issue. You're not actually addressing the true problem, right? The healing of the pancreas or the healing of the body, healing of your metabolism. And that takes other components of wholeness and wellness in order to complete that.
2: Mm-hmm. Yeah. Okay. What's been your biggest challenge so far in the 18 months that you've been operating as a gynecologist?
3: I would say the biggest challenge would be running a business, running a business by myself, like being the manager, the provider, the financial director, the this, the that. Like, it's so many hats to wear. I think coming into it, I didn't realize how many hats I have to wear. You know, you have to manage employees, you have to do this, that. And so it really is a 24/7 job. 24/7, like, I am always on. Mm-hmm. You know, it's rare
2: just,
3: that I'm off.
2: You just, at the outset, you just pretty much were just going to just practice medicine.
3: Yeah, that's what I want to do. That's my focus, right? Mm-hmm. But then, you know, any down, quote unquote downtime, anytime I'm not in the office, I'm still working. Like, even if it's just my mind going about, okay, what's next? And what do I have to do? You know, social media and this and that. So there's so many hats for me to wear. And I'm the one with the vision. So I'm the one that has to execute it. I'm the one that has to put it out there. And then I have help, you know, don't get me wrong. I have, you know, my employees who are amazing. But I have help of people who will help me execute or put it on social media or do this, do that. But ultimately, my vision is the one that has to be, I have to push it forward. Do you understand what I mean?
2: Yeah, when I look at your business, but certainly you sort of like a full service one-stop shop. That's what I like about it. Let's take a look at a commercial that people see airing on this show. It gives them something. I take them into the building.
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8: Yeah, I don't cut my own hair. I leave it to the professionals. So I come here to the barber, and I see it the same way with my clients. They come to me, the professional, to guide them through the horrible events that they and their families have been through to get them the justice that they deserve.
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11: 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I'm Dr. Leon Williams, and I'm the senior pastor teacher of St. John First Missionary Baptist Church, and this is my lovely wife of 38 years, Lady Laura Williams.
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13: Hello, this is Jim Rosinas, chair of the Democratic Party of Lee County. 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

0: As we looked at that, we saw people, it looks like it's, you have a rehab room there, like it's a whole lot of different things go on there. Kind of give us a whole overview of 3D Women's Health.
1: Okay, sure. So because my focus is wellness, I also have a workout or healing and wellness center where I allow patients to come in. You can be here for whatever, but I do weight management. And so patients can come in and work out. Oftentimes, almost every day, someone's in that massage chair getting a massage before their visit or after their visit. So all of that is free. I mean, it doesn't cost anybody anything for it to be available. We also have beverages and refreshments out in the lobby area. For my patients to partake of and their families. And then you go back into the office and exam room areas. I have a specific clinic where my focus is the healing of perimenopause, menopausal patients. I take care of both men and women in that area. And then my exam rooms and procedure rooms. So I do it all. I even, do procedures that are considered aesthetics and body sculpting. Like I said, I do a lot of weight management, and that's kind of part of wellness as well, the weight management. And I do a procedure called fat freezing, and it's a body sculpting type of procedure that is non-surgical. So I do that right there in the office.
0: Amazing. You're located right in the heart of the city of Fort Myers, too, not too far from the Edison Mall for people to have some reference point, but sort of give you a location.
1: So we're at 3949 Evans Avenue, and that is just a few blocks away from the Edison Mall. And it's an upcoming area. We've got all kinds of new constructions that are happening right across the street from us. So
0: it's really growing.
1: Yeah, it is. It really is.
0: What's your long-term goal in the next 2 or 3 years?
1: In the next 2 to 3 years, my plan, my plan is to, like I was talking about 3D, women's health, the 3D part, meaning mind, body, and spirit. I've always planned to have, family practice, gynecology, and psychiatry all under the same roof so that when women come, they can do all of their stops right there in one day, if you want to. Mm-hmm. So I really feel like that in and of itself is going to bring things together for my patients in the sense that they know that they can come and be healed in multiple ways.
0: Mm-hmm. Looking back, if you could talk to yourself before you started your practice, what are some things you would tell yourself?
1: I would tell myself, to don't give up, don't get weary. Cause there have been moments even really? In these first 18 months where it's like, oh my gosh, it can be very overwhelming. Like I said, it's just me in the sense that it's just me putting out my vision, and maybe I need to pull on my resources or pull on my support team, but I would say, just don't give up there. It really is. It's getting brighter. And I know that God put me here for a reason. No doubt. God put me here for the population of people that I am helping. And I know everybody's not my patient per se, but those who are there with me, they are mine. They are there for a reason. And so I am here to help. I'm not going to give up. And, but I know that you can have ups and downs. Anybody that starts a business knows that.
0: When you say the population of patients that how did you define your population?
1: My population of patients are in general, everybody is my population. But those who feel that they need a doctor who listens, who takes the time to listen and take the time to give them education and options that, I'm gonna just be honest, in traditional medicine or working for institutions, you don't have to, you don't own your time like that. So when they say they need you in and out of there in 5 minutes,

0: that's all you have. And patients don't understand that part of the healthcare system is that when you work for an institution, you don't own your time that way. So you don't get to say, oh, I can sit down here with you for 30 minutes. Mm-hmm. But some people require that kind of TLC, you know? So my intention is to give that to my patients. So those who are seeking that type of practice, that kind of TLC, those are my patients. Those mm-hmm. are my people.
1: Mm-hmm. You pretty much take all insurance?
0: I do. There's one we're still working on.
1: Okay.
0: There's one we're still working
1: just
0: on.
1: Just hit
0: yes.
1: you up on that website. What's yes. that website?
0: My website is 3dwomenshealth.com.
1: Mm-hmm. And that phone number?
0: Phone number is 239-599-7751.
1: That's for radio purposes. But people are seeing it on the screen. The something that you said earlier, I want to go back to was that... you mentioned that you do men, you have some services for men as well?
0: Yes, I do. So when it comes to changes in life, you know, women go through perimenopause and menopause, but men also go through andropause. And I think it's an undervalued type of disorder that in traditional medicine, it's not really recognized. And it's not treated. It's not treated. And so my focus is, you know, when I can fix the wife, right, when I can heal the wife, then she also sees that value in what her husband is going through. Because I think men oftentimes don't.
2: And now a word from our sponsors.
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4: 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He will get you the full amount that you deserve. They will take care of you from the beginning all the way to the end.
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0: Go to the doctor with just what they think is our small complaints or small concerns, but those small concerns adds up to this problem of likely andropause is what they're going through. Mm-hmm. So obviously, you know, you got to rule out other disorders and diseases, the things that can be happening, but ultimately, I want to get down to the bottom of the hormone issues.
1: Let's go back to, before I let you go, mm-hmm. I just like to pick your brain a little bit. You have mentioned a lot of medications are just masking things.
0: Yes.
1: Are there certain things that, well, that's a broad question. Let me just kind of narrow it down to two things, high blood pressure and diabetes. Mm-hmm, mm-hmm. You know, you go to the doctor, your blood pressure's a little high, whatever, they throw you on these meds. Boom, boom, boom, boom, boom. You're taking these meds every day, and it might control your blood pressure, keep it lower. But that's really masking the problem?
0: It really is. And I think all of us, all of us in medicine understand that.
1: You're never going to fix the problem?
0: It's never going to reverse the disease. No.
1: Go ahead, expound on that.
0: It doesn't reverse the disease because ultimately, so think of it like this, because I'm going to break it all the way down to the cellular level, because I like to teach it, and that is the best way for me to teach it. When your cells are dehydrated, like a raisin, think of it like a raisin, they don't perform well, right? Everything inside of the cell doesn't perform because every chemical reaction requires water. Okay, so if our bodies are 2/3 of water, that stands to let us know that you have to be well hydrated. Over 75% of Americans are not hydrated well. Like that's just a known fact. And hydration, at the epitome of dehydration, things begin to fail in your body, right? And that's dehydration that's chronic dehydration. When somebody comes into the hospital and they're dehydrated, it's acute on top of chronic dehydration, right? Your body can adjust to chronic dehydration alone because the cells just shrivel up and then they just don't work well, right? And then you end up with chronic diseases like hypertension, et cetera, et cetera. But if you hydrate those cells, and it takes time to reverse the damage that has been done from dehydration, but if you hydrate the cells and give your body the proper nutrition so that the hormones and the receptors and all those things work correctly, then you can begin to reverse disease. Mm-hmm. And so a medication, a traditional synthetic medication, is not going to hydrate your cells. It's going to just put a Band-Aid on top of the blood vessels being constricted and it's protecting the.
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0: 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This impacts our citizens all over the city of Fort Myers. We do this by strategically implementing the redevelopment plans. We assist existing businesses and incentivize and attract new business development. 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
4: The kidneys, a lot of the medications are geared towards that. Okay, let's protect some of these other organs as well as just open up the blood vessels a little bit more. Mm-hmm.
5: So let's just stay with a blood pressure situation. Mm-hmm. So holistic is the best approach to that? Do you have a baseline that you're going to have a certain blood pressure no matter what, even if it's high?
4: Well, so everybody's body is different. And as we age, the vessels become more stiff, just naturally speaking. But it doesn't have to be, right? Because with age also came our bad habits. So your bad habits of not drinking enough water and not getting the proper nutrients. So there isn't it has to be this blood pressure. We know there's a cutoff or a range that we like to see it.
5: I mean, what I see all the time in this chart is 120 over 80.
4: Correct.
5: That's for some perfect person?
4: No, honestly, that's at our age. We should still be 120 over 80, you know? So that is the blood pressure that it should be. Now, can it creep up to a little bit 130? Yeah, that just lets you know that your blood vessels are getting a little more stiff, right? And so that means you need to begin to change some things in your diet, in the modifications, lifestyle modifications, including exercise. Those things that help reduce the stress on your body, that reduces how stiff those blood vessels are getting, all those things have to be changed. And in my office, I explain all of that to patients. I explain, this is going to cause XYZ. We talk about wellness as a whole because we want to reverse the processes, the disease processes that are developing in our bodies that we don't know yet. Because our bodies don't start to show manifestations of the diseases until, right? So my goal is to start them at when they're young, when they first start coming in to see me. I'm talking about these are the things that we need to do to keep your body healthy.
5: That top number and that bottom number. Mm-hmm. In my world, I keep hearing that the bottom number is what's most important. In your world, what do you say to me?
4: Wow, I would say both numbers are more important. The top number is how well the blood is pushing when the vessels are tight, right? The bottom number, that diastolic blood pressure, is when it's open, how well it's getting back to the heart, right? So both numbers are important either way, because the top number reflects this, bottom number reflects this, the dilation.
5: The switching over to diabetes.
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8: Hello, my name is Tracy McMillian. I'm the fire chief of the City of Fort Myers Fire Department. And one of the things I'd like to actually just bring to your attention is a new technology that we have out in our fire department. 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What we're trying to do is connect with you, our community. 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Where's dad? 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And if you have a little pet, we know to look for your pet as well. 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
9: Hello, this is Jim Rosinas, chair of the Democratic Party of Lee County. This election is critical for the future of our democracy. Voter suppression, redistricting, and partisan gerrymandering are designed to discourage us from voting. But ask yourself this, if our vote doesn't matter, why are they so eager to take it away from us? Never give in, vote by mail, vote early, vote on election day, but vote for yourself, for your children, your grandchildren, for a better world tomorrow. Vote.
10: The CRA particularly looks to do the revitalization of places like Midtown, for example, which is a current ongoing project that we have. We've got City of Fort Myers being the eighth best city to come and start a small business. It's the fastest growing city in the country. Everybody wants to come and retire here. A lot of people that are starting families want to come here. And so the opportunity to create a place that works for all of those people groups is prime. And we're there and we've got the public and private partnerships set up and ready to go to make those things happen.
0: The Fort Myers CRA is working to revitalize our redevelopment areas, and we're doing this by advancing businesses, transforming communities, and redeveloping Fort Myers for the future.
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0: diabetes is curable or not curable?
1: Diabetes is curable.
0: Really?
1: Oh yeah, diabetes is curable. Yeah, lifestyle modifications. Again, all the 6 points of wellness that I talk about, like diabetes is curable.
0: Okay. Mm-hmm.
1: Type 1 is a little different, okay? And the reason why I say that is because type 1 is an autoimmune disorder. So when your immune system is attacking your own body, you now have to do something different because the immune cells are attacking you, right? Type 2 diabetes is reversible.
0: Okay. Well, Dr. Ika, you brought a wealth of knowledge as usual. Mm-hmm. We encourage people to look into your practice, to give you a call, set an appointment for overview, I guess. Is that the word? An assessment?
1: An assessment, an annual. Mm-hmm. Annual,
0: okay.
1: Wellness, yeah.
0: You should see your doctor at least once a year?
1: Yes, okay. Absolutely.
0: For your basic checkup?
1: Yes.
0: All right. Yes. So remember, Miami might have the oranges, but Dr. Ika and 3D Women's Health has got the we'll see. Hello, everybody. Welcome back to Leap This Live. So glad you stayed with us. We're here at Mount Hermon Church here in the heart of Dunbar. Thanks for the accommodation. It's been a great voyage here for the last few weeks. And we have an interesting guest here. He's not the pastor of this church. He's the pastor of a fine church down in Collier County. So we're thrilled to welcome Pastor Jakari Simon of Macedonian Missionary Baptist Church in Naples.
2: Yes, sir. Glad to be here.
0: Good to get you here for the first time. How long have you been a pastor there?
2: A little over 2 years now.
0: How's it been going for you?
2: It's been going quite well. Obviously, getting acquainted and getting adjusted to pretty much full-time weekly ministry as it relates to preaching and teaching and Bible study. But it's been a very interesting and great experience thus far.
0: Mm-hmm. When you say weekly ministry, you say?
2: Yes.
0: When are your services?
2: Our services are Sunday morning, beginning 9:30 with Sunday school. And our worship service begins at 11 a.m.
0: Okay. When people think of Macedonia Missionary Baptist Church, what do you want to come to their mind?
2: Predominantly, our mission and our vision for this season of ministry, and that is very simply a church who is cultivating a Christ-centered culture with real and relevant ministry that transforms the mind, penetrates the heart, and leads souls to Christ.
0: Okay. You mentioned the Sunday school. So you have a youth ministry. What are your different ministries you have at your church?
2: So we have Tiny Tots Ministry, which begins with our youngest of members. These are our toddlers that are growing into youth. And so we have a very active ministry there where during our Sunday morning worship experiences, they are taken into our fellowship hall where they are engaged, where they are being taught some spiritual foundations as it relates to songs and Bible stories. So really a ministry that is catered to meet them at their level. We have a youth and young adult ministry, which we are currently forming. It is definitely in the works and something that we've been being very, very intentional about reaching that demographic in the church as well as outside of the church.
0: Mm-hmm. So you are constantly growing and on a mission. One of the centerpieces is your men and women's conference. In a nutshell, what is it?
2: Our Men and Women's Conference is pretty much a platform and an event that is catered to bring all of God's children together. Obviously, we recognize that it takes both men and women in order to do effective ministry together. And so this conference is pretty much a platform where we can come together as a community, as family, as extended church family and community churches to fellowship and to encourage one another and to also be enriched with a word from God.
0: When does this conference take place?
2: This conference will take place this October, October 17th. That is a Saturday, beginning at 9 a.m. We wanted to make sure that it was on a date to where it would be conducive for more turnout and to get as much support as we can. And what better day than that of a weekend, a Saturday morning, where we can allow some of our sister churches and our community members to join us for this occasion.
0: Taking place at Rivers Park Community Center?
2: Yes, River Park Community Center, which is, if you've ever been to Macedonia there, it is right across the street from the church. River Park Community Center has been a constant partner of Macedonia, and we're very grateful and thankful for that partnership and that collaboration.
0: Mm-hmm. What can people expect to get at this conference?
2: Expect a wide range of things. Obviously, the spiritual nourishment and spiritual edification is first and foremost. We are a church, and I am a pastor that believes very passionately in spiritual renewal and being restored. And so we can look for building faith. Obviously, that is an important key component, which strengthens our relationship with God and through prayer and through worship, through scripture. So faith building is also a key component and aspect of this conference. Building family. That's a part of the theme of this entire conference. Men and women together, building faith, family, and future.
0: I see. Who is the audience for your conference?
2: The audience for the conference are those that are saved and...
3: I'm Joe North.
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10: 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As a gynecologist, I offer a comprehensive whole body approach, improving patient outcomes by considering how systems interact. We also provide cosmetic procedures, hormone pellet therapies for women and men, and a healing and wellness center to support weight loss goals. At 3D Women's Health, we invite you to put your health in our healing hands. 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In Fort Myers, Florida, next to the Lisar Building. Our hours of operation are Monday through Friday, 8:30 to 5:30 p.m. We accept walk-ins and same-day appointments.
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12: Hello, my friends. 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

0: and those that are unsaved, those that are churched and those that are unchurched. We don't put any parameters and we don't put any limits on who it is that can come and be engaged and be a part of events such as these. We want to appeal to any and everyone who find it interesting enough to come and join us and see what it is that we are about and the impact that we are seeking to make in our community, our local community, and beyond.
1: Let's go with age. What age group?
0: There's no limit on age groups. We believe that there will be something for teens, for youth, for young adults, intermediate adults, as well as our seasoned community members. We want to ensure that the service, the experience is one that is very dynamic, one that is very versatile, and one, quite frankly, in which any demographic, age demographic can relate to.
1: What's the dress code?
0: The dress code, I would say, would be come as you are. You may find individuals there that are dressed. Again, it is a Saturday morning, so some leisurely weekend attire would be appropriate. Slacks and polos, whatever you feel most comfortable with. We also understand that that we live in Florida. Only thing that we ask is that you present yourself in a decent manner. However, there is no particular or specific dress code for this occasion.
1: Mm-hmm. What can we expect to happen at this conference? Kind of take us through the day. So you start at 9 a.m. I'm assuming it might be a little breakfast or something like that. Kind of take us through some things that are happening.
0: Yes, sir. Absolutely correct. We want to kick off promptly at 9 a.m. With light breakfast being served. We want to ensure that there is a time for conversation, a time for fellowship, a meet and greet, if you will, before we begin to dive into the actual order of service or the worship experience, which will begin with praise and worship that is conducive for setting the atmosphere for us to be open to spiritually receive our featured guest speakers and anything else that will come along with that. So scripture reading, there will be, praise dancing, expressions through dance. Is pretty much how we have laid out this order of service, but want to ensure that it is well-rounded and that it provides something that everyone can relate to.
1: This is your 2026 edition. Is this a tradition that has gone on in the past?
0: It has. It has. I believe it was about 2 or 3 years ago we had something similar to this at the same location, the River Park. However, it was simply a women's conference.
1: Okay.
0: And it was very, very successful. A lot of community support. It garnered great participation. Last year, we changed gears and we did something a little more intimate there at the church, Macedonia, before recalibrating and reintroducing what is this year the 2026 version, which is also all inclusive of men and women. So we kind of wanted to collaborate there as men and women, just to kind of put at the forefront of the community how important it is that both components come together. Because that is a great representation of the kingdom of God.
1: And your purpose for being here today is to invite the entire community, including all over Southwest Florida, down to Naples on October the 17th for this conference. The there will be registration, so you can go online for $80 and go to Eventbrite.
0: Yes, sir.
1: And I would assume you put in Macedonia on Eventbrite, Men and Women's Conference, and it'll all come up for you.
0: Absolutely. And there are other avenues as well. Our church is very active on social media, our Facebook page, Macedonia Missionary Baptist Church of Naples, where you can always find the latest information as it relates to any events that we may have. We also have a very active website, and that is MacedoniaNaplesChurch.com, where there will be a link that will take you directly to Eventbrite, where you will be able to purchase tickets as well.
1: Simplifies thing. Go ahead. And then you go right there, go to the Macedonia. Say that again.
0: Macedonia Missionary Baptist Church, Naples. That would be the Facebook page and the website, MacedoniaNaplesChurch.com.
1: What type of turnout are you expecting? And if you get this type of turnout, you will be successful. You have a number in your head?
0: We want to at least garner about 100 in attendance. That's pretty much a goal of ours. We're pretty prayerful that when we commit to the work and we get that Eventbrite link out there and really allow individuals to know what they're going to be receiving during this experience, we want them to know that it will be a service that has been carefully planned out, very intentional focus on building faith, family, and future. But at the end of the day, it is about coming together and showing that there definitely is strength in unity. There are so many things in the world that seeks to divide us, whether it's denomination or whether it's political affiliation. But we want to paint a beautiful picture of the kingdom of God and the power that can be displayed when men and women, boys and girls, come together in unity for fellowship and spiritual renewal.
1: When people walk away from this conference, what do you hope that they have taken away from the whole experience?
0: That regardless of the venue, that you can experience the presence and the power of God anywhere. We want individuals to know and to understand and to realize that the God that we serve, that he is still alive. He is still saving souls. He is still drawing men and women, boys and girls closer to him. It does not matter what you have done. It does not matter what life choices you have made. There is still a God who loves you. And the first thing that he instituted before the church was family. And so we also want participants to understand how important the family dynamic is.
1: I see. Well, Pastor Simons, Macedonia Missionary Baptist Church, it's been a pleasure to have you to come on the show and to tell us about this exciting conference that's coming up October 17th at River Park Community Center. So I want people to remember that Miami might have the oranges, but Macedonia Missionary Baptist Church has got
0: the juice.
1: The juice. We got you.
2: 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And now, it has come to this, the end of this show. 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Until next time, remember, Miami has the oranges, but Fort Myers got the juice. I'm Lee Pitts. Look forward to talking to you soon.
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1: Miami has the oranges, but Fort Myers got the juice. Yes, it's Lee Pitts, the host of the award-winning Lee Pitts Live on television. It's official. 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